0: Deb Elias says registered nurses have significant power and influence in the health system, and they should be providing inclusive and culturally safe care.
1: There's an interest in knowing more about indigenous ways or traditional healing. Like, what does that look like and how can that get incorporated in a safe way?
0: The college is working on developing a reconciliation action plan to look at including more Indigenous staff. And finally, on the international stage, U.S. President Donald Trump will be meeting with Chinese President Xi Jinping tonight in Beijing. It will be the leaders' fifth summit. ABC News Chief White House Correspondent Mary Bruce is traveling with the president.
2: With great pomp and pageantry, China rolling out the red carpet for President Trump. 300 young people waving Chinese and American flags. Steps behind him, two of the major tech leaders he brought along, Elon Musk and AI chipmaker NVIDIA CEO Jensen Huang. The president had hoped this trip would reset U.S. relations with China, the world's other economic superpower. The summit had already been rescheduled once because of the war in Iran.
0: Trump is expected to arrive at the Great Hall of the People just before 10 p.m. Eastern. This is the Canadian Press. In sports, the Toronto Maple Leafs have fired head coach Craig Berube after a last-place finish in the Atlantic Division. The move ended Berube's two-year run with the Maple Leafs that saw the club drop from 108 points in the 24-25 season down to 78 points this past season. New general manager John Chayka called the move an opportunity for a fresh start rather than an evaluation of Berube. Now to the playoffs, where the Colorado Avalanche and Minnesota Wild are back at it tonight in Denver. It's game five of the second-round series. The Avalanche have a commanding 3-1 lead in the best-of-seven set. The Avs are poised to become the second team to reach the Final Four of the Stanley Cup playoffs and join the Carolina Hurricanes. And finally, in the PWHL, Hamilton and Las Vegas will be joining Detroit as expansion clubs next season. There is a chance another team could be announced soon. Meanwhile, the league's third season will end with a Canadian champion for the first time, as the Montreal Victoire will be taking on the Ottawa Charge with a five-game series starting tomorrow. From the Canadian Press, I'm Rob Weskin.
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0: treaty rights. BC's Minister of Climate and Energy Solutions, Adrian Dix, says with global uncertainty and rising inflation, a quartet of new wind farms will strengthen the province's energy sovereignty, generating enough power for 350,000 more homes, while also drawing billions in private investment to the province. And the College of Registered Nurses of Manitoba has made a public apology for its role in discriminating against First Nations, Inuit, and Métis people in the healthcare system, adding that it's working on developing a reconciliation action plan to look at including more Indigenous staff. From the Canadian Press, I'm Rob Westgate.
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I've been studying in this library for hours. I'm so bored. Okay, maybe just a little Radio Humber. 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

0: Now this update from the Canadian Press. An Alberta judge has tossed a separatist referendum petition, saying Premier Danielle Smith's government had a duty to consult with First Nations. Smith says the judge made an anti-democratic decision and her government will be appealing it. Lawyers for several First Nations argued last month that the province's referendum process and its use by separatists is unconstitutional and would violate treaty rights. BC's Minister of Climate and Energy Solutions, Adrian Dix, says with global uncertainty and rising inflation, a quartet of new wind farms will strengthen the province's energy sovereignty, generating enough power for 350,000 more homes, while also drawing billions in private investment to the province. And the College of Registered Nurses of Manitoba has made a public apology for its role in discriminating against First Nations, Inuit, and Métis people in the healthcare system, adding that it's working on developing a reconciliation action plan to look at including more Indigenous staff. From the Canadian Press, I'm Rob Weskin.
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0: Now this update from the Canadian Press. An Alberta judge has tossed a separatist referendum petition, saying Premier Danielle Smith's government had a duty to consult with First Nations. Smith says the judge made an anti-democratic decision and her government will be appealing it. Lawyers for several First Nations argued last month that the province's referendum process and its use by separatists is unconstitutional and would violate treaty rights. BC's Minister of Climate and Energy Solutions, Adrian Dix, says with global uncertainty and rising inflation, a quartet of new wind farms will strengthen the province's energy sovereignty, generating enough power for 350,000 more homes, while also drawing billions in private investment to the province. And the College of Registered Nurses of Manitoba has made a public apology for its role in discriminating against First Nations, Inuit, and Métis people in the healthcare system, adding that it's working on developing a reconciliation action plan to look at including more Indigenous staff. From the Canadian Press, I'm Rob Westgate.
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6: Valley of Many Streams and Going Back Up. The literal meaning of Chilliwack, a name suggested by their original drummer, Ross Turney. Beginning in 1966, after two band name changes and multiple member changes over time, out from Vancouver, British Columbia, came Bill Henderson, joining Glenn Miller and Claire Lawrence, settling on the native-sounding name Chilliwack in 1970. Before they were known as Chilliwack, the band's original member, lead vocalist and guitarist Bill Henderson, helped found the Collectors. In 1967, the Collectors released their first single, which made it to the number 3 song in Canada with Looking at a Baby.

1970, Chilliwack had instant success with their hits Reno and Lonesome Mary. In 1981, the band won a Juno Award for their hit My Girl, Gone, Gone, Gone, off their LP Wanna Be a Star. Later in 1982 came What You Gonna Do When I'm Gone, a hit that still gets radio airplay today in Canada.

0: After many years of triumph on the charts in Canada and the United States, most of the members of the band have settled into retirement across the country. However, Henderson continues to tour Chilliwack across Canada, teasing old fans and new. Oh Canada, I'm Jenica Wynn celebrating Chilliwack on Radio Humber 96.9.
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0: From the National Newsroom of the Canadian Press, I'm Rob Westgate. An Alberta judge has quashed a separatist petition saying the provincial government had a duty to consult with First Nations, adding that the petition never should have been issued. Premier Danielle Smith says her government will appeal the decision, but opposition NDP leader Nahed Nanshi says it puts an end to questions about whether Smith can simply call the referendum on her own.
1: But here's what we know now. This is a big deal. The government cannot have a separatist referendum this fall, period. They cannot do it without defying the law, without defying the courts, and without knowingly doing something that is illegal.
0: Smith says the judge's decision is anti-democratic, and when asked if she will go ahead and call a referendum, she said her cabinet and caucus will be meeting soon to decide next steps. Over to Ottawa now, where some 6,200 federal public servants are looking to retire early following an effort by the government to encourage the move. The Liberals' 2025 budget outlined a plan to slash the public service by 10% by the end of the 28-29 fiscal year, and the government has said it's hoping to reduce the number of layoffs through the early retirement program. The Treasury Board of Canada Secretariat website says with 2 months to go, eligible employees have until July 24th to apply. Manitoba is looking at having a commissioner or regulator to enforce its proposed ban on social media and artificial intelligence chatbots for kids under the age of 16. Premier Wab Kanoo says details of the ban, first announced last month, remain to be worked out, and it may be next year before the measures are actually put in place. But he says in the meantime, the government is eyeing having someone work at convincing tech companies to get in line or face steep fines.
2: A regulator, a commissioner type, who would have the ability to say, you're out of compliance with law in Manitoba. Let's talk about how you can get back into compliance.
0: Federal Culture Minister Mark Miller said last month that the government is considering a national social media ban for kids, and some other provinces are looking at the idea as well. Newly released documents detail the Ontario government's purchase and quick sale of a multi-million dollar private jet. When word of the pricey purchase got out, Premier Doug Ford faced an avalanche of criticism and was forced to sell the used 2016 Bombardier Challenger 650 jet. Ford said the sellback was for the exact same price, but the docs actually show the province incurred nearly $200,000 before taxes in aviation-related costs outside of the purchase and sale. And finally, Chinese President Xi Jinping and U.S. President Donald Trump are set to meet in Beijing for a U.S.-China summit where few breakthroughs are expected on divisive issues ranging from the war in Iran to trade, technology, and Taiwan. This is the Canadian Press. In sports, starting off with Vegas Golden Knights defenseman Braden McNabb being suspended for Game 6 of the team's second-round playoff series, which goes Thursday in Anaheim, for his late hit that injured Duck center Ryan Poehling. Meanwhile, the Colorado Avalanche and Minnesota Wild are on the ice right now in Denver. It's Game 5 of their NHL second-round series. The Avalanche so far have a commanding 3-1 lead in the best-of-seven set, and they're poised to become the second team to reach the Final Four of the Stanley Cup playoffs, joining the Carolina Hurricanes. Over on the diamond now, the Toronto Blue Jays are hosting the Tampa Bay Rays. So far, through five innings, it's a scoreless affair. The Jays are looking to avoid a three-game series sweep. And finally, Catherine Legge will look to add running the double to her racing resume. The 45-year-old British driver is set to attempt becoming the first woman to complete the Indianapolis 500 and Coca-Cola 600 on the same day. She told reporters that she welcomed the opportunity more than the milestone. From the Canadian Press, I'm Rob Westgate.
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0: this update from the Canadian Press. An Alberta judge has quashed a separatist petition saying the provincial government had a duty to consult with First Nations and that the petition should never have been issued. Opposition NDP leader Ned Nenshi says the decision should put an end to questions about whether Premier Danielle Smith can simply call the referendum on her own. Some 6,200 federal public servants are looking to retire early following an effort by Ottawa to encourage the move. The Liberals' 2025 budget outlined a plan to slash the public service by 10% by the end of the 28-29 fiscal year. And the government has said it's hoping to reduce the number of layoffs through the early retirement program. And newly released documents detail the Ontario government's purchase and quick sale of a multi-million dollar private jet. When word of the pricey purchase got out, Premier Doug Ford faced an avalanche of criticism and was forced to sell the used 2016 Bombardier Challenger 650 jet. From the Canadian Press, I'm Rob Wesky.
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1: Reminisce on skipping classic, kick it with my baby.

0: Now this update from the Canadian Press. An Alberta judge has quashed a separatist petition saying the provincial government had a duty to consult with First Nations and that the petition should never have been issued. Opposition NDP leader Ned Nenshi says the decision should put an end to questions about whether Premier Danielle Smith can simply call the referendum on her own. Some 6,200 federal public servants are looking to retire early following an effort by Ottawa to encourage the move. The Liberals' 2025 budget outlined a plan to slash the public service by 10% by the end of the 28-29 fiscal year. And the government has said it's hoping to reduce the number of layoffs through the early retirement program. And newly released documents detail the Ontario government's purchase and quick sale of a multi-million dollar private jet. When word of the pricey purchase got out, Premier Doug Ford faced an avalanche of criticism and was forced to sell the used 2016 Bombardier Challenger 650 jet. From the Canadian Press, I'm Rob Weskey.
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Mary disguises. You pray to white Jesus while you pray on us. You ain't no Christ believer, you on angel dust. The people on steeples preachings are demons. They're reaching deep in your feelings. They use belief as a way to judge. And ain't nobody greater, ain't nobody none. My faith been numb since the day my mother was taken from me. I played the country, remained as bummy, and paid my buddies. So ain't nobody can say, you ain't gon' take this from me. I came for nothing to raise when the wall that came for nothings. And say we coming up, once we make it, we'll pay it forward. Tornado warnings of major storms and the days is coming. We ain't too late to make a change, remember strength in numbers.

0: Now this update from the Canadian Press. An Alberta judge has quashed a separatist petition saying the provincial government had a duty to consult with First Nations and that the petition should never have been issued. Opposition NDP leader Ned Nenshi says the decision should put an end to questions about whether Premier Danielle Smith can simply call the referendum on her own. Some 6,200 federal public servants are looking to retire early following an effort by Ottawa to encourage the move. The Liberals' 2025 budget outlined a plan to slash the public service by 10% by the end of the 28-29 fiscal year. And the government has said it's hoping to reduce the number of layoffs through the early retirement program. And newly released documents detail the Ontario government's purchase and quick sale of a multi-million dollar private jet. When word of the pricey purchase got out, Premier Doug Ford faced an avalanche of criticism and was forced to sell the used 2016 Bombardier Challenger 650 jet. From the Canadian Press, I'm Rob Westgate.
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4: In 2012, in the town of London, Ontario, Luke and Annie Rose formed Ivory Hours. The duo would end up becoming a trio with Annie leaving and Luke adding Chris Levesque and Thomas Perquin. In 2015, they would have a year that most bands could only dream of having, as Ivory Hours released their first full-length debut album, Morning Light, in June, and that summer would go on to win the 102.1 The Edge's Next Big Thing contest.

that fall, they were the winners of Canada's Walk of Fame Emerging Artist Mentorship Program, which won them $25,000, studio time, and performance during Walk of Fame events. Their first single, War Paint, off of Morning Light, was played across Canada and even charted on the CBC Radio 2's Radio 2 Top 20. 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

2017 saw Ivory Hours release their latest album, Dreamworld, which they describe as representing a new era in their music, and want people to know Ivory Hours is a band you shouldn't sleep on.

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1: Embraced by the Humber River and the sounds of the Arboretum, on the traditional and treaty lands of the Mississaugas of the Credit, rooted in history, connected to the future, this is CKHC 96.9 Radio Humber.

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1: Yeah. Play you.

0: From the National Newsroom of the Canadian Press, I'm Rob Westgate. An Alberta judge has quashed a separatist petition saying that the provincial government had a duty to consult with First Nations.
1: Justice Shana Leonard says the petition, which Premier Danielle Smith said would be put on the ballot this fall if it had enough signatures, should never have been issued. Lawyers for several Alberta First Nations had argued the province's referendum process and its use by separatists are unconstitutional, as there's no requirement for Indigenous consultation. They also said separation would violate treaty rights. Lawyers for the province defended the process and pushed for the separatist petition to play out. Bill Graveland, The Canadian Press.
0: Advocates in Vancouver are decrying the lack of suicide prevention barriers on a local bridge after a woman fell and died in the latest case this week. The woman fell from Granville Street Bridge early Wednesday, despite hours of police negotiations which shut down the bridge. Granville Island General Manager Tom Lancaster says they've been calling for a barrier for years, and the island beneath the bridge has already developed a traumatic response protocol because of jumpers.
2: My mind just goes to the worst possible place, right? On a busy day, something like that happens, and it impacts people's lives forever.
0: The City of Vancouver says it's seeking funding from senior government for a barrier and will look into relocating local funding once other levels of government commit to their share of the project. Vancouver's mayor is issuing a clarification after admitting that he uses, quote, 11 AI agents to do his work. Ken Sims says his use of AI is limited to strictly personal endeavors. He found himself offering the explanation after speaking at the Web Summit in Vancouver on Tuesday, where he praised the efficiency of the technology. Those comments sparked concerns that he may be sharing government data or the personal information of residents with the AI agents and tools. Now over to Atlantic Canada, where Nova Scotia's Progressive Conservative government is signing a contract to have four fixed-wing water bombers and a coordination plane ready for wildfire season. Tim Houston says wildfire seasons are becoming more intense and unpredictable, and the new equipment will help ensure the province is fully prepared. Last August, the Long Lake wildfire burned for 1 month over 84 square kilometers and destroyed 20 homes in the Annapolis Valley. And finally, another player in the overdose death of actor Matthew Perry has been sentenced.
3: A licensed drug addiction counselor who delivered the ketamine that killed Friends star Matthew Perry has been sentenced to 2 years in prison. Eric Fleming had pleaded guilty to distribution of ketamine, resulting in death. Fleming connected Perry with a drug dealer known as the Ketamine Queen, Jasveen Sanga. She was previously sentenced to 15 years in prison. Fleming cooperated with authorities and gave up Sanga, leading to his lighter sentence. Fleming is the fourth person sentenced out of five people who have pleaded guilty in Perry's death. I'm Lisa Dwyer.
0: This is the Canadian Press. In sports, Marina Mabry scored a game-high 26 points and had four steals to lead the expansion Toronto Tempo to their first WNBA win, 86-73, over the Seattle Storm. Meantime, the Professional Women's Hockey League is set to expand to 11 teams with clubs in Hamilton and Las Vegas. The league's two newest franchises will be joining Detroit as expansion clubs next season, with the possibility of one more team yet to be announced. The league's third season will end with a Canadian champion for the first time, as the Montreal Victoire and the Ottawa Charge kick off their best-of-five Walter Cup final tomorrow. And finally, Toronto Maple Leafs general manager John Chayka says there is no timeline to replace head coach Craig Berube. Chayka says the team will conduct a wide-ranging search to replace the 60-year-old, who was fired earlier today after two seasons with the NHL team. Chayka said he respects Berube as a coach, but the team needs to move in a different direction after finishing last in the Atlantic Division. From the Canadian Press, I'm Rob Westgate.
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0: Oh, yeah.

0: I think if you really believe in what you're doing and you think there's a legitimate reason and way that it can reach a lot of people and inspire a lot of people, make sure that when you wake up every morning, that's still what's driving you and that's what you're trying to accomplish every day. Hey, what's up? This is Joel from Walk Off the Earth.
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0: from senior government to help cover the costs of a barrier. Meanwhile, Vancouver's mayor is issuing a clarification after admitting that he uses, quote, 11 AI agents to do a lot of his work. Ken Sims says his use of AI is limited to strictly personal endeavors. He found himself offering the explanation after speaking at the Web Summit in Vancouver on Tuesday, where he praised the efficiency of the technology. And finally, Marina Mabry scored a game-high 26 points and had four steals, leading the expansion Toronto Tempo to their first WNBA win, 86-73, over the visiting Seattle Storm. From the Canadian Press, I'm Rob Westgate.
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2: You want to put it all up? Come on. I'm betting this big-time action brings out the dog in your boy over there.

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2: What can scare you is that all structure can break down. 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

0: been.
1: Tell me, did you have a good trip?
2: I'm exhausted. Airplane flights are terrible. But I suppose that it is necessary for the project.
1: You're correct. Be patient. We must choose the right time to exert our power.

0: looks like I'm hanging out for a couple more.
1: Now this update from the Canadian Press. Advocates in Vancouver are decrying the lack of suicide prevention barriers on a local bridge after a woman fell and died in the latest case this week. The woman fell from Granville Street Bridge early Wednesday, despite police negotiations, which shut down the bridge for hours. The City of Vancouver says it is seeking funding from senior government to help cover the costs of a barrier. Meanwhile, Vancouver's mayor is issuing a clarification after admitting that he uses, quote, 11 AI agents to do a lot of his work. Ken Sims says his use of AI is limited to strictly personal endeavors. He found himself offering the explanation after speaking at the Web Summit in Vancouver on Tuesday, where he praised the efficiency of the technology. And finally, Marina Mabry scored a game-high 26 points and had four steals, leading the expansion Toronto Tempo to their first WNBA win, 86-73, over the visiting Seattle Storm. From the Canadian Press, I'm Rob Weskin.
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On the mix, 25-26. Peace to Dreddy Max and Magic Tricks. All ball and afro.

0: this update from the Canadian Press. Advocates in Vancouver are decrying the lack of suicide prevention barriers on a local bridge after a woman fell and died in the latest case this week. The woman fell from Granville Street Bridge early Wednesday, despite police negotiations, which shut down the bridge for hours. The City of Vancouver says it is seeking funding from senior government to help cover the costs of a barrier. Meanwhile, Vancouver's mayor is issuing a clarification after admitting that he uses, quote, 11 AI agents to do a lot of his work. Ken Sims says his use of AI is limited to strictly personal endeavors. He found himself offering the explanation after speaking at the Web Summit in Vancouver on Tuesday, where he praised the efficiency of the technology. And finally, Marina Mabry scored a game-high 26 points and had four steals, leading the expansion Toronto Tempo to their first WNBA win, 86-73, over the visiting Seattle Storm. From the Canadian Press, I'm Rob Westgate.
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3: Nina Dobrev, born Nikolina Konstantinova Dobreva, is a Bulgarian-born Canadian actress most recognized for her roles as Mia Jones in the Degrassi The Next Generation series and the memorable characters of Elena Gilbert and Catherine Pierce in the CW supernatural drama The Vampire Diaries. On January 9, 1989, Nina was born in Sofia, Bulgaria and moved to Toronto, Ontario when she reached the age of 2 years old. At a young age, Nina showed her passion and talents for the arts by taking theater, gymnastics, and dance classes and continued her interests by enrolling in Wexford Collegiate School for the Arts in Scarborough, Ontario. Later on, she attended Ryerson University in Toronto, Ontario, where she was majoring in sociology. In 2006, Nina's acting debut was in the film Away From Her, and later landed a role in the Degrassi series, where she acted alongside Canadian icon Drake. In 2008, Nina left her studies to pursue her acting and modeling career. In 2009, she was cast in The Vampire Diaries and moved from the city to Atlanta, Georgia during the show's filming until 2015. As Nina rose to success, she was cast in several roles during her time on the CW series and after her departure. Nina appeared in films such as 11th Hour, The Perks of Being a Wallflower, The Final Girls, Triple X Return of Xander Cage, Run This Town, and even her recent TV series Fam. The Canadian actress has featured in magazines such as Vogue, Allure, Cosmopolitan, and Women's Health. Active on social media, Nina is either posting some pictures on Instagram, @Nina, of her recent activities and travels like the hashtag Quarantine Trip. She can also be seen interacting with other celebrities on her Twitter, @Nina Dobrev, and promoting non-profit organizations and fundraisers to help raise awareness of different causes. Due to her contributions, she was awarded the Futures Award at the 2019 EMA Honors, which recognizes trailblazers working to protect the planet. While most productions are currently on hold, Nina shared on her Instagram the announcement of her upcoming film, an adaptation from Helmer DJ Caruso, where she will work alongside a star-studded cast. You can catch Nina in the movie Redeeming Love, set to release in 2021. Oh, Canada. I'm Amalia Encalada, celebrating Nina Dobrev on 96.9 Radio Humber.
4: Radio Humber broadcasts from within the traditional and treaty lands of the Mississaugas of the Credit, known as Etobicoke, the place of the alders in Mississaugic language. The region is uniquely situated along the Humber River watershed, which historically provided an integral connection for Anishinaabe, Haudenosaunee, and Wendat peoples between the Ontario Lakeshore and the Lake Simcoe Georgian Bay region. Now home to people of numerous nations, Etobicoke continues to provide a vital source of interconnection for all.
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0: From the National Newsroom of the Canadian Press, I'm Rob Westgate. An Alberta judge threw out a separatist referendum petition, saying Premier Danielle Smith's government had a duty to consult with First Nations. Justice Shana Leonard also said Alberta's chief electoral officer should never have issued the petition. Smith told reporters that the changes her government made to the process were meant to make it more permissible. She also questioned Leonard's ruling on the duty to consult.
1: It's very clear on a project basis what that looks like and what the end result would be. This is not clear. And so that's why we think it may be incorrect in law and why we'll be appealing it.
0: Stay Free Alberta handed in its petition last week, boasting that it had nearly 302,000 names, well above the 178,000 requirement. The CEO at ATCO says she does not share the same concerns other business leaders have expressed about what an increase in the industrial carbon price would mean for Canada's competitiveness. Nancy Southern says it will be an adjustment, but Canada's energy sector is up to the challenge.
2: None of us want to have additional tax imposed on us. However, we, and especially our Canadian oil industry, has been extraordinarily innovative.
0: Southern imagines a scenario where Canada is a world leader in carbon capture technology and clean fuels are in high global demand by 2040. Ontario's Education Minister, Paul Calandra, has denied a request to overturn a Catholic school board's decision not to fly the Pride flag, saying he cannot interfere with denominational issues, even in boards under supervision.
3: Trustees at the Dufferin Peel Catholic District School Board voted 2 years ago against allowing flags marking Pride and other events. The board is now one of eight under provincial supervision, and last fall Calandra directed it to change its flag policy to fly orange flags on the National Day of Truth and Reconciliation. But Calandra says the orange flags were not a denominational issue, and all he can do on the Pride flag is direct the trustees to meet and reconsider their decision. Allison Jones, The Canadian Press, Toronto.
0: Former Mountie William Miker has been found not guilty of acting on behalf of the Chinese government. BC Supreme Court Justice Martha Devlin says she has doubts about the nature and extent of Miker's actions, adding that the Crown failed to prove beyond a reasonable doubt that he had committed any of the alleged acts. The Crown had accused the former RCMP officer of acting as a proxy for Beijing in a plan to coerce a multimillionaire to return to China to face fraud charges. And finally, overseas, where U.S. President Donald Trump has kicked off the busiest portion of his three-day visit to China, but it is a trip that may end up focusing more on pageantry and symbolism than any major bilateral breakthroughs. He was meeting with Chinese President Xi Jinping at the Great Hall of the People. They planned a formal bilateral discussion and later a state banquet. This is the Canadian Press. In sports, outfielder Dalton Varsho hit a walk-off grand slam in the 10th inning to rally the Toronto Blue Jays to a 5-3 victory over the Tampa Bay Rays. The visitors led 3-1 heading into the bottom of the 10th on a pair of RBI singles. The Blue Jays avoided a sweep at home by taking the third game of the set. Onto the ice now, where Vegas Golden Knights defenseman Brady McNabb has been suspended for tomorrow's Game 6 of a second-round playoff series against the Anaheim Ducks. He laid a late hit on Anaheim's Ryan Poehling, which injured the Ducks' center. Vegas leads the best-of-seven series 3-2. The expansion Toronto Tempo has clinched their first WNBA win. The Tempo downing the visiting Seattle Storm 86-73. Marina Mabry scored a game-high 26 points and had 4 steals for the Tempo. And finally, retired Canadian curler Brad Gushue has taken over a job as High Performance Director of U.S. Curling. From the Canadian Press, I'm Rob Westgate.
4: 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This is the sound of Canada. 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

0: Now this update from the Canadian Press. An Alberta judge threw out a separatist referendum petition saying that Premier Danielle Smith's government had a duty to consult with First Nations. Justice Shana Leonard also said Alberta's chief electoral office should never have issued the petition. Smith told reporters that the changes her government made to the process were meant to make it more permissible. She also questioned Leonard's ruling on the duty to consult. The CEO of ATCO says she does not share the same concerns other business leaders have expressed around what an increase in the industrial carbon price would mean for Canada's competitiveness. Nancy Southern says it would be an adjustment, but Canada's energy sector is up to the challenge. And finally, former Mountie William Miker has been found not guilty of acting on behalf of the Chinese government. A BC Supreme Court justice says she has her doubts about the nature and extent of Miker's actions, adding that the Crown failed to prove beyond a reasonable doubt that he committed any of the alleged acts. From the Canadian Press, I'm Rob Westgate.
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0: Now this update from the Canadian Press. An Alberta judge threw out a separatist referendum petition saying that Premier Danielle Smith's government had a duty to consult with First Nations. Justice Shana Leonard also said Alberta's chief electoral office should never have issued the petition. Smith told reporters that the changes her government made to the process were meant to make it more permissible. She also questioned Leonard's ruling on the duty to consult. The CEO of ATCO says she does not share the same concerns other business leaders have expressed around what an increase in the industrial carbon price would mean for Canada's competitiveness. Nancy Southern says it would be an adjustment, but Canada's energy sector is up to the challenge. And finally, former Mountie William Miker has been found not guilty of acting on behalf of the Chinese government. A BC Supreme Court justice says she has her doubts about the nature and extent of Miker's actions, adding that the Crown failed to prove beyond a reasonable doubt that he committed any of the alleged acts. From the Canadian Press, I'm Rob Weske.
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0: From the National Newsroom of the Canadian Press, I'm Rob Westgate. An Alberta judge has put the kibosh on a petition from the separatist group Stay Free Alberta. Her decision was based on the provincial government's duty to consult with First Nations, which she says was never followed up. Opposition NDP leader Nahed Nenshi says Premier Danielle Smith is now in a difficult situation.
1: Half her base are separatists. People in her caucus are separatists. And she has pandered to them, she has played with them, she has refused to even say they ought not to have exposed Jason Kenney to threats on his life. She couldn't even say that. So now she's in a pickle. Politically, she's in a giant pickle. Legally, though, this judge has made things easy for her.
0: Smith says the judge's ruling is ultimately undemocratic, saying more than 300,000 Albertans signed the petition to put separation on a ballot. Prime Minister Mark Carney is expected to announce his long-awaited clean electricity strategy tomorrow. The update follows a promise that it would show a pathway to doubling the capacity for Canada's power grid by 2050. Carney had said in late March that the strategy would be released within days, but it has taken more than a month to finalize the plan. Population growth, the expansion of electric vehicles, power-hungry data centers, and industrial growth are all driving up the need for more power. The College of Registered Nurses in Manitoba has publicly apologized for its role in perpetuating systemic racism in the healthcare system. The nursing regulator says the apology is long overdue and acknowledged that it has failed to address the issue with the level of urgency required to make a change. The college's registrar, Deb Elias, says the apology is just the first step towards making reparations.
2: I think it is the first step to acknowledging essentially the truth of what's happened. And what continues to happen, knowing that we need to have concrete actions moving forward, and that's the work we'll do.
0: The college's role is to ensure that the province's more than 15,200 registered nurses and nurse practitioners are qualified to provide safe and ethical care. Now overseas, where Russia has launched a massive daytime drone attack on Ukraine, firing at least 800 drones across 20 regions of the country. Ukrainian President Volodymyr Zelensky says at least six people have been killed and dozens more wounded, including children. Despite the ongoing attacks, Ukraine remains hopeful for peace. U.S. President Donald Trump and Russian President Vladimir Putin have suggested the war could be nearing an end. However, they provided no evidence or details to support those statements. And finally, out west, where British Columbia's Ministry of Transportation says construction of a two-lane access road will begin on Friday. That's following a landslide in the province's northeast, which tore away part of the route, as well as prompting an evacuation order. The update on the slide blocking the road in and out of Old Fort says the construction is expected to take up to 2 weeks, contingent on weather and safety conditions. This is the Canadian Press. In sports, starting off in the NHL with the second round of the Stanley Cup playoffs, the Colorado Avalanche and the Minnesota Wild going toe-to-toe tonight. It is the Avalanche who have come out on top, 4-3 the final after overtime. That means Colorado wins the series 4-1. Meanwhile, Vegas Golden Knights defenseman Brady McNabb will be suspended for tomorrow's Game 6 of their second-round playoff series against the Anaheim Ducks. He laid a late hit on Anaheim's Ryan Poehling that injured the Ducks' center. Vegas leads the best-of-seven series 3-2. In Major League Soccer action, CF Montreal had to settle for a 2-2 draw with the Portland Timbers after conceding a late equalizer at Stade Saputo on Wednesday. Daniel Rios and Wiki Carmona scoring for Montreal. And finally, Dalton Varsho hit a walk-off grand slam in the 10th inning as the Toronto Blue Jays rallied past the Tampa Bay Rays 5-3, avoiding the series sweep. From the Canadian Press, I'm Rob Westgate.
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5: Niagara Falls. It has multiple stories about it and by far one of the biggest tourist attractions in North America. Created nearly 10,000 years ago by glacier activity, it now sees more than 30 million people every year. Being the largest waterfall in North America, the fall sees approximately 3,160 tons of water every second. That would take the average household roughly 7.5 years to use that amount of water. But did you know it's three separate falls? The three straddle between Niagara Falls, Canada, and Niagara Falls, New York. As you look at them from the Canadian side left to right, they are the American Falls, the Bridal Veil Falls, and the larger Canadian Horseshoe Falls. These waterfalls originate about the center of the Niagara River, which flows 58 kilometers from Lake Erie downriver to Lake Ontario. The rushing water of the falls creates the largest source of negative ions in the world. These ions make you feel happy and content, which is why you see so many smiling faces in pictures of the falls. It may also be the reason it's a paradise for honeymooners who visit the falls as well. But you don't have to view the falls from a distance. You can always take the Maid of the Mist, a voyage that gets you up close and personal to the falls. As it is today, Table Rock is perhaps the best place to view the majestic falls. In the past, there was a large piece of rock projecting out over the gorge that looked like a tabletop. Large sections were continually breaking away, and finally, in 1850, the last major piece fell away while a taxi driver was washing his vehicle. Talk about bad luck. And on November 9th, 1965, a switch at the Sir Adam Beck power plant malfunctioned, causing a great blackout that crippled 30 million people in southern Ontario and New York State, including New York City. And did you know fish jump the falls? 90% of the fish that go over Niagara Falls survive. That's all thanks to the foam at the bottom, generated by the crashing water below. A little landing pad from nature. For O Canada, I'm Zachary Davies, celebrating Niagara Falls on 96.9 Radio Humber.
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0: From the National Newsroom of the Canadian Press, I'm Rob Westgate. An Alberta judge threw out a separatist referendum petition saying Premier Danielle Smith's government had a duty to consult with First Nations. Justice Shana Leonard also said Alberta's chief electoral officer should never have issued the petition. Smith told reporters that the changes her government made to the process were meant to make it more permissible. She also questioned Leonard's ruling on the duty to consult.
1: It's very clear on a project basis what that looks like and what the end result would be. This is not clear. And so that's why we think it may be incorrect in law and why we'll be appealing it.
0: Stay Free Alberta handed in its petition last week, boasting that it had nearly 302,000 names, well above the 178,000 requirement. The CEO at ATCO says she does not share the same concerns other business leaders have expressed about what an increase in the industrial carbon price would mean for Canada's competitiveness. Nancy Southern says it will be an adjustment, but Canada's energy sector is up to the challenge.
2: None of us want to have additional tax imposed on us. However, we, and especially our Canadian oil industry, has been extraordinarily innovative.
0: Southern imagines a scenario where Canada is a world leader in carbon capture technology and clean fuels are in high global demand by 2040. Ontario's Education Minister, Paul Calandra, has denied a request to overturn a Catholic school board's decision not to fly the Pride flag, saying he cannot interfere with denominational issues, even in boards under supervision.
3: Trustees at the Dufferin Peel Catholic District School Board voted 2 years ago against allowing flags marking Pride and other events. The board is now one of eight under provincial supervision, and last fall Calandra directed it to change its flag policy to fly orange flags on the National Day of Truth and Reconciliation. But Calandra says the orange flags were not a denominational issue, and all he can do on the Pride flag is direct the trustees to meet and reconsider their decision. Allison Jones, The Canadian Press, Toronto.
0: Former Mountie William Miker has been found not guilty of acting on behalf of the Chinese government. BC Supreme Court Justice Martha Devlin says she has doubts about the nature and extent of Miker's actions, adding that the Crown failed to prove, beyond a reasonable doubt, that he had committed any of the alleged acts. The Crown had accused the former RCMP officer of acting as a proxy for Beijing in a plan to coerce a multimillionaire to return to China to face fraud charges. And finally, overseas, where U.S. President Donald Trump has kicked off the busiest portion of his three-day visit to China, but it is a trip that may end up focusing more on pageantry and symbolism than any major bilateral breakthroughs. He was meeting with Chinese President Xi Jinping at the Great Hall of the People. They planned a formal bilateral discussion and later a state banquet. This is the Canadian Press. In sports, outfielder Dalton Varsho hit a walk-off grand slam in the 10th inning to rally the Toronto Blue Jays to a 5-3 victory over the Tampa Bay Rays. The visitors led 3-1 heading into the bottom of the 10th on a pair of RBI singles. The Blue Jays avoided a sweep at home by taking the third game of the set. Onto the ice now, where Vegas Golden Knights defenseman Brady McNabb has been suspended for tomorrow's Game 6 of a second-round playoff series against the Anaheim Ducks. He laid a late hit on Anaheim's Ryan Poehling, which injured the Ducks' center. Vegas leads the best-of-seven series 3-2. The expansion Toronto Tempo has clinched their first WNBA win. The Tempo downing the visiting Seattle Storm 86-73. Marina Mabry scored a game-high 26 points and had 4 steals for the Tempo. And finally, retired Canadian curler Brad Gushue has taken over a job as High Performance Director of U.S. Curling. From the Canadian Press, I'm Rob Weston.
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0: Now this update from the Canadian Press. An Alberta judge threw out a separatist referendum petition saying that Premier Danielle Smith's government had a duty to consult with First Nations. Justice Shana Leonard also said Alberta's chief electoral office should never have issued the petition. Smith told reporters that the changes her government made to the process were meant to make it more permissible. She also questioned Leonard's ruling on the duty to consult. The CEO of ATCO says she does not share the same concerns other business leaders have expressed around what an increase in the industrial carbon price would mean for Canada's competitiveness. Nancy Southern says it would be an adjustment, but Canada's energy sector is up to the challenge. And finally, former Mountie William Miker has been found not guilty of acting on behalf of the Chinese government. A BC Supreme Court justice says she has her doubts about the nature and extent of Miker's actions, adding that the Crown failed to prove beyond a reasonable doubt that he committed any of the alleged acts. From the Canadian Press, I'm Rob Weske.
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0: Now this update from the Canadian Press. An Alberta judge threw out a separatist referendum petition saying that Premier Danielle Smith's government had a duty to consult with First Nations. Justice Shana Leonard also said Alberta's chief electoral office should never have issued the petition. Smith told reporters that the changes her government made to the process were meant to make it more permissible. She also questioned Leonard's ruling on the duty to consult. The CEO of ATCO says she does not share the same concerns other business leaders have expressed around what an increase in the industrial carbon price would mean for Canada's competitiveness. Nancy Southern says it would be an adjustment, but Canada's energy sector is up to the challenge. And finally, former Mountie William Miker has been found not guilty of acting on behalf of the Chinese government. A BC Supreme Court justice says she has her doubts about the nature and extent of Miker's actions, adding that the Crown failed to prove beyond a reasonable doubt that he committed any of the alleged acts. From the Canadian Press, I'm Rob Westgate.
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0: Now this update from the Canadian Press. An Alberta judge threw out a separatist referendum petition saying that Premier Danielle Smith's government had a duty to consult with First Nations. Justice Shana Leonard also said Alberta's chief electoral office should never have issued the petition. Smith told reporters that the changes her government made to the process were meant to make it more permissible. She also questioned Leonard's ruling on the duty to consult. The CEO of ATCO says she does not share the same concerns other business leaders have expressed around what an increase in the industrial carbon price would mean for Canada's competitiveness. Nancy Southern says it would be an adjustment, but Canada's energy sector is up to the challenge. And finally, former Mountie William Miker has been found not guilty of acting on behalf of the Chinese government. A BC Supreme Court justice says she has her doubts about the nature and extent of Miker's actions, adding that the Crown failed to prove beyond a reasonable doubt that he committed any of the alleged acts. From the Canadian Press, I'm Rob Westgate.
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5: Bursting with energy and vibrancy like no other band, Monowells is an upcoming, talented band from Toronto. The band consists of Sally Shar, the lead singer, Jordan Sarcosta, Holly Jamison, and Zach Zanardo. The band was formerly called the Ginger Ale and the Monowales. The song and video for Real Love were used to portray an abusive relationship to show how love can be an illusion when one is connected to a lover. The band broke out with their new single, Home, a tribute to their hometown. It quickly garnered attention with the song getting 122,000 streams on Spotify. They already have three EPs. Their fourth EP, Control Freak, is set to be released on June 1st, 2018. The band is known for their amazing live performances. In June 2017, the Monowales partnered with Facebook to stream a live performance in the Facebook Canada offices in downtown Toronto. They have shared the stage with artists such as Cardinal Official, Coleman Hell, The Beaches, and many more. In the fall of 2017, the band released their single Take It Back, which shot up to number 25 on the Canadian alt-rock radio. The video for the song gained 1.4 million views.

0: 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Oh, Canada, I'm Celine Tenaglia celebrating Mono Whales on 96.9 Radio Humber.
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0: From the National Newsroom of the Canadian Press, I'm Rob Westgate. No consultations with First Nations and a misstep by Alberta's chief electoral officer are the reasons behind a judge's decision to throw out a separatist group's 300,000 signature petition.
1: Justice Shana Leonard says the petition, which Premier Danielle Smith said would be put on the ballot this fall if it had enough signatures, should never have been issued. Lawyers for several Alberta First Nations had argued the province's referendum process and its use by separatists are unconstitutional, as there's no requirement for Indigenous consultation. They also said separation would violate treaty rights. Lawyers for the province defended the process and pushed for the separatist petition to play out. Bill Graveland, The Canadian Press.
0: Manitoba Premier Wab Kanew has revealed further details of his proposed ban on social media and artificial intelligence chatbots for kids under the age of 16. Kanew says the province is considering setting up a commissioner or regulator to give any new laws much-needed teeth when it comes to consumer protection.
2: There's been some reporting that some platforms appear to know that it's young kids using their product and tailor the algorithm to kids, not even preteens, like children. That seems like an unfair business practice.
0: Kanew says it could be next year before any measures are put in place because drafting the legislation will take time. The federal government and some other provinces are also looking at the idea. Advocates in Vancouver are decrying the lack of a suicide prevention barrier on Granville Street Bridge after a woman fell and died earlier this week. Granville Island General Manager Tom Lancaster says they have been asking the City of Vancouver to install the barriers for years, but the city says it's looking for senior government funding on the project. Lancaster says the cone of silence around suicides in media and other areas have taken the issue off people's minds, contributing to the lack of action on setting up such a barrier.
3: I am not an expert, although I've had to become at least aware and understanding of the situation. If people don't talk about it, it's not a problem, and then no one's going to solve it.
0: The woman fell from Granville Street Bridge early Wednesday after hours of negotiations with the police were unsuccessful. And finally, you may have noticed a new kind of milk in your grocery store that has a lot more fat than you'd expect. Here's Canadian Press reporter Nicole Thompson.
4: So the company that's making it is Seal Test, and their parent company, Agripure, says that they were asked by the South Asian community to create this higher fat milk product because it's used for things like yogurt, ricotta cheese, lassis. So it's more of a staple in the South Asian diet than it is in North Americans' diets.
0: The new 6% fat product comes at a time when many people are rethinking long-held dietary practices, with the nutritional benefits of meat and dairy frequently debated. This is the Canadian Press. In sports, outfielder Dalton Varsho hit a walk-off grand slam in the 10th inning to rally the Toronto Blue Jays to a 5-3 victory over the Tampa Bay Rays. The visitors led 3-1 heading into the bottom of the 10th on a pair of RBI singles. The Blue Jays avoided a sweep at home by taking the third game of the set. Onto the ice now, where Vegas Golden Knights defenseman Brady McNabb has been suspended for tomorrow's Game 6 of a second-round playoff series against the Anaheim Ducks. He laid a late hit on Anaheim's Ryan Poehling, which injured the Ducks' center. Vegas leads the best-of-seven series 3-2. The expansion Toronto Tempo has clinched their first WNBA win. The Tempo downing the visiting Seattle Storm 86-73. Marina Mabry scored a game-high 26 points and had 4 steals for the Tempo. And finally, retired Canadian curler Brad Gushue has taken over a job as High Performance Director of U.S. Curling. From the Canadian Press, I'm Rob Westgate.
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Does this count as a proof of life, or is it merely a souvenir? As a youth, I was scrutinized, skin dark like the moon alight. The most I take me through the fight, it went tit for tat, eye for eye. Now I get respect for the ones that I idolize. I said, a double standard. A lot of question, but music's the answer. A lot of flexing, but who's the pretender? A lot of tension, not good for your mental. I am the one that

0: From the National Newsroom of the Canadian Press, I'm Rob Westgate. No consultations with First Nations and a misstep by Alberta's chief electoral officer are the reasons behind a judge's decision to throw out a separatist group's 300,000 signature petition.
1: Justice Shana Leonard says the petition, which Premier Danielle Smith said would be put on the ballot this fall if it had enough signatures, should never have been issued. Lawyers for several Alberta First Nations had argued the province's referendum process and its use by separatists are unconstitutional, as there's no requirement for Indigenous consultation. They also said separation would violate treaty rights. Lawyers for the province defended the process and pushed for the separatist petition to play out. Bill Graveland, The Canadian Press.
0: Manitoba Premier Wab Kanu has revealed further details of his proposed ban on social media and artificial intelligence chatbots for kids under the age of 16. Kanu says the province is considering setting up a commissioner or regulator to give any new laws much-needed teeth when it comes to consumer protection.
2: There's been some reporting that some platforms appear to know that it's young kids using their product and tailor the algorithm to kids, not even preteens, like children. That seems like an unfair business practice.
0: Kanu says it could be next year before any measures are put in place because drafting the legislation will take time. The federal government and some other provinces are also looking at the idea. Advocates in Vancouver are decrying the lack of a suicide prevention barrier on Granville Street Bridge after a woman fell and died earlier this week. Granville Island General Manager Tom Lancaster says they have been asking the City of Vancouver to install the barriers for years, but the city says it's looking for senior government funding on the project. Lancaster says the cone of silence around suicides in media and other areas have taken the issue off people's minds, contributing to the lack of action on setting up such a barrier.
3: I am not an expert, although I've had to become at least aware and understanding of the situation. If people don't talk about it, it's not a problem, and then no one's going to solve it.
0: The woman fell from Granville Street Bridge early Wednesday after hours of negotiations with the police were unsuccessful. And finally, you may have noticed a new kind of milk in your grocery store that has a lot more fat than you'd expect. Here's Canadian Press reporter Nicole Thompson.
4: So the company that's making it is Seal Test, and their parent company, AgriPure, says that they were asked by the South Asian community to create this higher fat milk product because it's used for things like yogurt, ricotta cheese, lassis. So it's more of a staple in the South Asian diet than it is in North Americans' diet.
0: The new 6% fat product comes at a time when many people are rethinking long-held dietary practices, with the nutritional benefits of meat and dairy frequently debated. This is the Canadian Press. In sports, outfielder Dalton Varsho hit a walk-off grand slam in the 10th inning to rally the Toronto Blue Jays to a 5-3 victory over the Tampa Bay Rays. The visitors led 3-1 heading into the bottom of the 10th on a pair of RBI singles. The Blue Jays avoided a sweep at home by taking the third game of the set. Onto the ice now, where Vegas Golden Knights defenseman Brady McNabb has been suspended for tomorrow's Game 6 of a second-round playoff series against the Anaheim Ducks. He laid a late hit on Anaheim's Ryan Poehling, which injured the Ducks' center. Vegas leads the best-of-seven series 3-2. The expansion Toronto Tempo has clinched their first WNBA win. The Tempo downing the visiting Seattle Storm 86-73. Marina Mabry scored a game-high 26 points and had 4 steals for the Tempo. And finally, retired Canadian curler Brad Gushue has taken over a job as High Performance Director of U.S. Curling. From the Canadian Press, I'm Rob Westgate.
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6: Canada has given birth to many different great athletes, such as Wayne Gretzky, Steve Nash, and Terry Fox. But one of the greatest Canadian athletes doesn't play hockey, baseball, or run. I'm talking about George St. Pierre. George St. Pierre is a mixed martial artist who fights in the Ultimate Fighting Championship organization, also known as the UFC. St. Pierre goes by the nickname of GSP, or George the Rush St. Pierre, and fights in the welterweight division. GSP is an MMA world champion holding black belts in Kyokushin karate and Brazilian jiu-jitsu. George St. Pierre fell victim to bullying at a young age, and at 7 years old, he took karate to defend himself. But once he saw the very first UFC event, he knew he wanted to become a UFC champion. In 2006, his dreams came true, and he became the welterweight champion of the UFC. GSP is known to study his opponents and perfect a game plan for each match. He is arguably one of the best pound-for-pound fighters in the UFC. George the Rush St. Pierre won Fighter of the Year in 2009 by Sports Illustrated, MMAPayout.com, and also won Sportsnet's Athlete of the Year. St. Pierre has fought many times in his hometown of Montreal and around the rest of the world, but because of Ontario's loss, the UFC was having trouble making its way to Toronto, preventing Torontonian fans from seeing their favorite athlete. After a long time of fighting, the president of the UFC, Dana White, finally made history and brings the first UFC event to Toronto on April 30th, 2011. Not only is it the first UFC event in Toronto, but GSP's fight had a huge impact on the rapid sellout of tickets. Now that you know all about George the Rush St. Pierre, you may discuss the Canadian athlete's greatness. O Canada, I'm Matt Batiste on Radio Humber 96.9 FM.
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I'm Lajos Babai from Radio Humber's graduating class of 2026, and this is CKHC-FM 96.9 Toronto. 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

0: From the National Newsroom of the Canadian Press, I'm Karen Rebo. Police say two men were killed and three suspects are on the run after a targeted shooting in a suburban neighborhood north of Toronto. York Regional Police Constable Kevin Nabria says officers were called Wednesday afternoon to a home in Vaughan where they found two men sprawled in front of the home with multiple gunshot wounds. Both were later pronounced dead. Nabria says three men fled in a blue SUV and police were later called about a vehicle on fire north of the shooting scene.
1: Information is that that vehicle did match the description of our suspect vehicle, and our investigators are working to determine if both incidents are related.
0: Nabria says one of the victims lived at the home, the other lived in the neighborhood, adding the pair knew each other. He says it's not often a double homicide takes place in broad daylight, calling it chaotic and horrific. Nabria said police do not have descriptions of the three suspects at this time, but ask anyone who may have seen anything to contact police. An Alberta judge has quashed a separatist petition, saying the provincial government had a duty to consult with First Nations and that the petition never should have been issued. Smith says her government will appeal the decision, but opposition NDP leader Nahed Nenshi says the ruling puts an end to questions about whether Smith can simply call the referendum on her own.
2: But here's what we know now. This is a big deal. The government cannot have a separatist referendum this fall, period. They cannot do it without defying the law, without defying the courts, and without knowingly doing something that is illegal.
0: Smith says the judge's decision is anti-democratic, and when asked if she'll call a referendum, she said her cabinet and caucus will be meeting soon to decide next steps. Shortly after his arrival to the Great Hall of People in Beijing Thursday morning, U.S. President Donald Trump and his delegation, including cabinet secretaries Marco Rubio and Pete Hegseth, sat down opposite China's President Xi Jinping in the first summit of Trump's second term. During their opening remarks, Trump called Xi a friend and praised his leadership.
3: It's an honor to be with you. It's an honor to be your friend. And the relationship between China and the USA is going to be better than ever before.
0: Trump's warm words were in stark contrast to Xi, who opened the meeting cautioning about potential conflict between the U.S. and China and said they should be partners rather than rivals. According to China's state news agency, Xi also warned Trump that not handling Taiwan correctly could lead to conflicts. The two have since wrapped up their meeting after 2 hours of talks covering Taiwan, trade, and other differences in relations, economic concerns, including the U.S. war in Iran and its impact on global markets. Markets loom over Trump's three-day visit to China, which is a close ally with Iran. This is the Canadian Press. In sports, Dalton Varsho was the hero Wednesday night in Toronto. The outfielder hit a walk-off grand slam in the 10th inning as the Toronto Blue Jays rallied past the Tampa Bay Rays 5-3 to snap a three-game losing skid. Varsho says the win might help the Jays loosen up after a slow start to the season.
4: We needed to just kind of have something like that to be able to kind of just take a deep breath and relax. That's a big thing.
0: It was Toronto's first win against Tampa Bay in six tries this season and avoided a sweep at the hands of the AL leading Rays. The Blue Jays have Thursday off before traveling to Detroit for a series against the Tigers. In the NBA playoffs, the Detroit Pistons are on the brink of elimination from their Eastern Conference semifinal series after blowing a 9-point lead and losing 117-113 in overtime to the Cleveland Cavaliers. Cleveland now leads the series 3-2. From the Canadian Press, I'm Karen Rebo.
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0: From the National Newsroom of the Canadian Press, I'm Karen Rebo. Police say two men were killed and three suspects are on the run after a targeted shooting in a suburban neighborhood north of Toronto. York Regional Police Constable Kevin Nabria says officers were called Wednesday afternoon to a home in Vaughan where they found two men sprawled in front of the home with multiple gunshot wounds. Both were later pronounced dead. Nabria says three men fled in a blue SUV and police were later called about a vehicle on fire north of the shooting scene.
1: Information is that that vehicle did match the description of our suspect vehicle, and our investigators are working to determine if both incidents are related.
0: Nabria says one of the victims lived at the home, the other lived in the neighborhood, adding the pair knew each other. He says it's not often a double homicide takes place in broad daylight, calling it chaotic and horrific. Nabria said police do not have descriptions of the three suspects at this time, but ask anyone who may have seen anything to contact police. An Alberta judge has quashed a separatist petition, saying the provincial government had a duty to consult with First Nations and that the petition never should have been issued. Smith says her government will appeal the decision, but opposition NDP leader Nahed Nenshi says the ruling puts an end to questions about whether Smith can simply call the referendum on her own.
2: But here's what we know now. This is a big deal. The government cannot have a separatist referendum this fall, period. They cannot do it without defying the law, without defying the courts, and without knowingly doing something that is illegal.
0: Smith says the judge's decision is anti-democratic, and when asked if she'll call a referendum, she said her cabinet and caucus will be meeting soon to decide next steps. Shortly after his arrival to the Great Hall of People in Beijing Thursday morning, U.S. President Donald Trump and his delegation, including cabinet secretaries Marco Rubio and Pete Hegseth, sat down opposite China's President Xi Jinping in the first summit of Trump's second term. During their opening remarks, Trump called Xi a friend and praised his leadership.
3: It's an honor to be with you. It's an honor to be your friend. And the relationship between China and the USA is going to be better than ever before.
0: Trump's warm words were in stark contrast to Xi, who opened the meeting cautioning about potential conflict between the U.S. and China and said they should be partners rather than rivals. According to China's state news agency, Xi also warned Trump that not handling Taiwan correctly could lead to conflicts. The two have since wrapped up their meeting after 2 hours of talks covering Taiwan, trade, and other differences in relations, economic concerns, including the U.S. war in Iran and its impact on global markets. Markets loom over Trump's three-day visit to China, which is a close ally with Iran. This is the Canadian Press. In sports, Dalton Varsho was the hero Wednesday night in Toronto. The outfielder hit a walk-off grand slam in the 10th inning as the Toronto Blue Jays rallied past the Tampa Bay Rays 5-3 to snap a three-game losing skid. Varsho says the win might help the Jays loosen up after a slow start to the season.
4: We needed to just kind of have something like that to be able to kind of just take a deep breath and relax. That's a big thing.
0: It was Toronto's first win against Tampa Bay in six tries this season and avoided a sweep at the hands of the AL leading Rays. The Blue Jays have Thursday off before traveling to Detroit for a series against the Tigers. In the NBA playoffs, the Detroit Pistons are on the brink of elimination from their Eastern Conference semifinal series after blowing a 9-point lead and losing 117-113 in overtime to the Cleveland Cavaliers. Cleveland now leads the series 3-2. From the Canadian Press, I'm Karen Rebo.
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Coffee Crisp, the chocolate bar that tastes nothing like coffee. Nor has anyone ever had it with coffee. Because why would you? According to Revolvi.com, the bar actually originated in the UK in the 1930s under the name Roan Trees Wafer Crisp. When the chocolate bar first hit Canadian shores in 1938, it was called Biscribs. A coffee-flavored version of the wafer was introduced soon after. In 1948, the name became Coffee Crisp. It was in 1988 that Nestle bought out Roan Trees and the Toronto Chocolate Factory, where the bar is produced to this day.

According to Nestle Canada's website, Nestle decided to celebrate Canada's 150th birthday by declaring Coffee Crisp a local Canadian gem. A wonderful moment of turning colonial patriotism into a moment for corporate profit. To be fair, many Canadians identify with the chocolate bar. It is, in some ways, a Canadian icon. Globe and Mail writer Shannon Tien wrote of how biting into a Coffee Crisp transports her back to her grandfather's place. It was one of his favorite snacks as well. Every time she tastes one, she's transported to the smell of pre-war furniture and the popping sound of a cookie tin opening. Oh, Canada, I'm Brendan Nichols, celebrating Coffee Crisp on 96.9 Radio Humber.

my face. Unless you really wanna spill my heart all over the place. Wow! Mr. Red, it's been a long time. I'm zooming out like this. I'm trying to break my habit of you. Ah! We're back together, I suppose, and we just write it out anew.

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0: From the National Newsroom of the Canadian Press, I'm Karen Rebo. Russia has launched a mass drone and missile attack on Ukraine's capital and other cities, just hours after a rare daylight mass drone barrage. The attack early Thursday killed one person and injured at least 33 in Kyiv after hitting civilian infrastructure and residential buildings in multiple cities. Ukrainian air defenses shot down or jammed nearly 700 targets, most of them drones, but the Air Force said 15 missiles and 23 drones scored direct hits across 24 locations. That followed Russia's rare daylight attack on Wednesday that killed at least six people and involved at least 800 drones. In Beijing, for a high-stakes summit, U.S. President Donald Trump has met with Chinese President Xi Jinping, with some of their political delegations at hand. The Americans were seeking to deepen economic and diplomatic ties with China during Trump's trip.
1: Secretary of State Marco Rubio making the trip on Air Force One, telling Fox News' Sean Hannity.
2: But we're going to have interests of ours that are going to be in conflict with interests of theirs.
1: This amid the nearly three-month war in the Middle East, leading to the blockade of the Strait of Hormuz, which has caused gas prices to soar and inflation to spike. More than 2,000 families in Los Angeles lining up at a food distribution center due to the need.
3: It's really bad. That's why we're here.
1: The president insists prices will plummet when the war ends. Melissa Don, ABC News.
0: As they met, Trump called President Xi Jinping a great leader and a great friend. Former Mountie William Miker has been found not guilty of acting on behalf of the Chinese government. BC Supreme Court Justice Martha Devlin says she has doubts about the nature and extent of Miker's actions, adding that the Crown failed to prove beyond a reasonable doubt that he committed any of the alleged acts. The Crown had accused the former RCMP officer of acting as a proxy for Beijing in a plan to coerce a multimillionaire to return to China to face fraud. On the steps of the Vancouver courthouse, William Miker says he was grateful for the ruling and is relieved. He's upset he'll never get the nearly 3 years he's lost and that his family has lost with him going through this. And another Canadian team is coming to the Professional Women's Hockey League.
4: The league says Hamilton, Ontario will be home to the newest PWHL team alongside Las Vegas and Detroit. The expansion clubs will start for the 2026-27 season, and the league is expected to add one more team to reach 12 franchises. The PWHL was formed in 2024 with six teams in Toronto, Ottawa, Montreal, Boston, New York, and Minnesota. Vancouver and Seattle joined in 2025. Make that she shoots, she scores. Rob Westgate, The Canadian Press.
0: This is The Canadian Press. In sports, Dalton Varsho was the hero Wednesday night in Toronto. The outfielder hit a walk-off grand slam in the 10th inning as the Toronto Blue Jays rallied past the Tampa Bay Rays 5-3 to snap a three-game losing skid. Varsho says the win might help the Jays loosen up after a slow start to the season.
5: We needed to just kind of have something like that to be able to kind of just take a deep breath and relax. That's a big thing.
0: It was Toronto's first win against Tampa Bay in six tries this season and avoided a sweep at the hands of the AL leading Rays. The Blue Jays have Thursday off before traveling to Detroit for a series against the Tigers. In the NBA playoffs, the Detroit Pistons are on the brink of elimination from their Eastern Conference semifinal series after blowing a nine-point lead and losing 117-113 in overtime to the Cleveland Cavaliers. Cleveland now leads the series 3-2. From the Canadian Press, I'm Karen Rebo.
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0: From the National Newsroom of the Canadian Press, I'm Karen Rebo. Russia has launched a mass drone and missile attack on Ukraine's capital and other cities, just hours after a rare daylight mass drone barrage. The attack early Thursday killed one person and injured at least 33 in Kyiv after hitting civilian infrastructure and residential buildings in multiple cities. Ukrainian air defenses shot down or jammed nearly 700 targets, most of them drones, but the Air Force said 15 missiles and 23 drones scored direct hits across 24 locations. That followed Russia's rare daylight attack on Wednesday that killed at least six people and involved at least 800 drones. In Beijing, for a high-stakes summit, U.S. President Donald Trump has met with Chinese President Xi Jinping, with some of their political delegations at hand. The Americans were seeking to deepen economic and diplomatic ties with China during Trump's trip.
1: Secretary of State Marco Rubio making the trip on Air Force One, telling Fox News' Sean Hannity.
2: But we're going to have interests of ours that are going to be in conflict with interests of theirs.
1: This amid the nearly three-month war in the Middle East, leading to the blockade of the Strait of Hormuz, which has caused gas prices to soar and inflation to spike. More than 2,000 families in Los Angeles lining up at a food distribution center due to the need.
3: It's really bad. That's why we're here.
1: The president insists prices will plummet when the war ends. Melissa Don, ABC News.
0: As they met, Trump called President Xi Jinping a great leader and a great friend. Former Mountie William Miker has been found not guilty of acting on behalf of the Chinese government. BC Supreme Court Justice Martha Devlin says she has doubts about the nature and extent of Miker's actions, adding that the Crown failed to prove beyond a reasonable doubt that he committed any of the alleged acts. The Crown had accused the former RCMP officer of acting as a proxy for Beijing in a plan to coerce a multi-millionaire to return to China to face fraud. On the steps of the Vancouver courthouse, William Miker says he was grateful for the ruling and is relieved. He's upset he'll never get the nearly 3 years he's lost and that his family has lost with him going through this. And another Canadian team is coming to the Professional Women's Hockey League.
4: Oh, the good old hockey game.
5: The league says Hamilton, Ontario will be home to the newest PWHL team alongside Las Vegas and Detroit. The expansion clubs will start for the 2026-27 season, and the league is expected to add one more team to reach 12 franchises. The PWHL was formed in 2024 with six teams in Toronto, Ottawa, Montreal, Boston, New York, and Minnesota. Vancouver and Seattle joined in 2025. Make that she shoots, she scores. Rob Westgate, The Canadian Press.
0: This is The Canadian Press. In sports, Dalton Varsho was the hero Wednesday night in Toronto. The outfielder hit a walk-off grand slam in the 10th inning as the Toronto Blue Jays rallied past the Tampa Bay Rays 5-3 to snap a three-game losing skid. Varsho says the win might help the Jays loosen up after a slow start to the season.
6: We needed to just kind of have something like that to be able to kind of just take a deep breath and relax. That's a big thing.
0: It was Toronto's first win against Tampa Bay in six tries this season and avoided a sweep at the hands of the AL leading Rays. The Blue Jays have Thursday off before traveling to Detroit for a series against the Tigers. In the NBA playoffs, the Detroit Pistons are on the brink of elimination from their Eastern Conference semifinal series after blowing a nine-point lead and losing 117-113 in overtime to the Cleveland Cavaliers. Cleveland now leads the series 3-2. From the Canadian Press, I'm Karen Rebo.
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8: Médecins Sans Frontières, French for Doctors Without Borders. Many of you have heard of this international organization started by a group of doctors from France. Oh, Canada, I'm Nick Sawicki. Well, doctors are not the only profession to do things without borders. Back in 2000, Parker Mitchell and George Rotter, a couple of graduates from the University of Waterloo's engineering program, came up with a concept for Engineers Without Borders. both admittedly confessed to the name being a direct spinoff of Doctors Without Borders, as well as the idea to engage an entire profession towards contributing to international development. But that's where the two organizations start to differ. For example, if someone in the Ivory Coast has a broken bone, a doctor can treat them pretty much the same way they would treat a person who had a broken bone in Canada. But if a town in the Ivory Coast needs a water system, the whole process will be much different than building a water system here in Canada. The fact that Canada has many more resources is just one of the many reasons. According to their website, the mission of Engineers Without Borders is to, quote, promote human development through access to technology. Human development is about people, their desire and struggle to expand their freedoms and lead lives that they value. In this quest, access plays a key role. Every day, people work to improve their technology, laws, institutions, and governance in the complex circumstances that poverty, alienation, and voicelessness create. Members of Engineers Without Borders are passionate about helping people gain access to the technology they need to improve their lives. They do so by contributing their knowledge, financial resources, volunteer time, skills, and collective voice to help communities around the world. Unquote. The problem is that engineers from Canada can rarely apply the technology they have learned to cultures in the developing world. The ability to solve problems is the main strength that Western engineers bring with them to a developing land. At least this fine organization is trying to make a difference. For more on Engineers Without Borders, visit www.ewb.ca. 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

0: From the National Newsroom of the Canadian Press, I'm Karen Rebo. U.S. President Donald Trump has called China's president a friend.
1: We're going to have a fantastic future together. Such respect for China, the job you've done. You're a great leader. I say it to everybody, you're a great leader.
0: But his warm words were in stark contrast to those of President Xi Jinping, who opened their bilateral meeting in Beijing today, cautioning about potential conflict between China and the U.S. The Chinese government said Xi also used the two-hour meeting to warn Trump that not handling Taiwan correctly could lead to conflicts. Russia has launched a mass drone and missile attack on Ukraine's capital just hours after a daylight mass drone barrage. The attack early Thursday killed one person and injured at least 33 in Kyiv after hitting civilian infrastructure and residential buildings in multiple Ukrainian cities. Ukrainian air defenses shot down or jammed nearly 700 targets, but 15 missiles and 23 drones scored direct hits across 24 locations. Police say two men were killed and three suspects are on the run after a targeted shooting in a suburban neighborhood north of Toronto. York Regional Police were called Wednesday afternoon to a home in Vaughan, where officers found two men sprawled in front of the house with multiple gunshot wounds. Both were later pronounced dead. Constable Kevin Nabria says investigators are looking for a trio of suspects.
2: Information at this time is that three males were seen fleeing in a blue SUV immediately after the shooting occurred. Now, while officers were on scene tending to the shooting victims, we did receive a call for a vehicle on fire in the area.
0: Nabria says the vehicle on fire north of the crime scene did match the description of the suspect's SUV, and investigators are working to determine if both incidents are related. An Alberta judge threw out a separatist referendum petition, saying Premier Danielle Smith's government had a duty to consult with First Nations. Justice Shana Leonard also said Alberta's chief electoral officer should never have issued the petition. Smith told reporters the changes her government made to the process were meant to make it more permissible. She also questioned the judge's ruling on the duty to consult.
3: It's very clear on a project basis what that looks like and what the end result would be. This is not clear. And so that's why we think it may be incorrect in law and why we'll be appealing it.
0: Prime Minister Mark Carney is expected to announce his long-awaited clean electricity strategy today after pledging to double the capacity of Canada's power grid by 2050.
4: In the spring economic update on April 28th, the government said it was planning to release a discussion paper to seek input from provinces and territories on how to modernize the grid. Demand for electricity in Canada is soaring, with multiple new requirements, including from electric vehicles, data centers, and defense industrial production. Naira Ahmed, The Canadian Press.
0: This is The Canadian Press. In sports, the Toronto Blue Jays get the day off after an exciting 10th inning 5-3 win last night over the visiting Tampa Bay Rays. Trailing 3-1 in the bottom of the 10th, outfielder Dalton Varsho knocked out a walk-off grand slam home run to get the Jays their first win against Tampa Bay in six tries this season. The Jays next will take on Detroit beginning Friday against the Tigers. In the NHL playoffs, the Colorado Avalanche stormed back from a three-goal deficit and won 4-3 in overtime. Time to eliminate the Minnesota Wild in round two. The Avalanche and Carolina are the only two teams so far to reach the final four of this year's Stanley Cup playoffs. The Montreal Canadiens hope for a road win in Buffalo tonight to regain the lead in their second round series against the Sabres. That series is tied at two. And in basketball, the expansion Toronto Tempo has clinched its first WNBA win. The Tempo down visiting Seattle 86-73. From the Canadian Press, I'm Karen Rebo.
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0: From the National Newsroom of the Canadian Press, I'm Karen Rebo. U.S. President Donald Trump has called China's president a friend.
1: We're going to have a fantastic future together. Such respect for China, the job you've done. You're a great leader. I say it to everybody, you're a great leader.
0: But his warm words were in stark contrast to those of President Xi Jinping, who opened their bilateral meeting in Beijing today, cautioning about potential conflict between China and the U.S. The Chinese government said Xi also used the two-hour meeting to warn Trump that not handling Taiwan correctly could lead to conflicts. Russia has launched a mass drone and missile attack on Ukraine's capital just hours after a daylight mass drone barrage. The attack early Thursday killed one person and injured at least 33 in Kyiv after hitting civilian infrastructure and residential buildings in multiple Ukrainian cities. Ukrainian air defenses shot down or jammed nearly 700 targets, but 15 missiles and 23 drones scored direct hits across 24 locations. Police say two men were killed and three suspects are on the run after a targeted shooting in a suburban neighborhood north of Toronto. York Regional Police were called Wednesday afternoon to a home in Vaughan, where officers found two men sprawled in front of the house with multiple gunshot wounds. Both were later pronounced dead. Constable Kevin Nabria says investigators are looking for a trio of suspects.
2: Information at this time is that three males were seen fleeing in a blue SUV immediately after the shooting occurred. Now, while officers were on scene tending to the shooting victims, we did receive a call for a vehicle on fire in the area.
0: Nabria says the vehicle on fire north of the crime scene did match the description of the suspect's SUV, and investigators are working to determine if both incidents are related. An Alberta judge threw out a separatist referendum petition, saying Premier Danielle Smith's government had a duty to consult with First Nations. Justice Shana Leonard also said Alberta's chief electoral officer should never have issued the petition. Smith told reporters the changes her government made to the process were meant to make it more permissible. She also questioned the judge's ruling on the duty to consult.
3: It's very clear on a project basis what that looks like and what the end result would be. This is not clear. And so that's why we think it may be incorrect in law and why we'll be appealing it.
0: Prime Minister Mark Carney is expected to announce his long-awaited clean electricity strategy today after pledging to double the capacity of Canada's power grid by 2050.
4: In the spring economic update on April 28th, the government said it was planning to release a discussion paper to seek input from provinces and territories on how to modernize the grid. Demand for electricity in Canada is soaring, with multiple new requirements, including from electric vehicles, data centers, and defense industrial production. Naira Ahmed, The Canadian Press.
0: This is The Canadian Press. In sports, the Toronto Blue Jays get the day off after an exciting 10th inning 5-3 win last night over the visiting Tampa Bay Rays. Trailing 3-1 in the bottom of the 10th, outfielder Dalton Varsho knocked out a walk-off grand slam home run to get the Jays their first win against Tampa Bay in six tries this season. The Jays next will take on Detroit beginning Friday against the Tigers. In the NHL playoffs, the Colorado Avalanche stormed back from a three-goal deficit and won 4-3 in overtime. Time to eliminate the Minnesota Wild in round two. The Avalanche and Carolina are the only two teams so far to reach the final four of this year's Stanley Cup playoffs. The Montreal Canadiens hope for a road win in Buffalo tonight to regain the lead in their second round series against the Sabres. That series is tied at two. And in basketball, the expansion Toronto Tempo has clinched its first WNBA win. The Tempo down visiting Seattle 86-73. From the Canadian Press, I'm Karen Rebo.
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6: 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Going against the grain of your typical folk-sounding band, Old Man Cannon explores this sound with an alternative mix of dreamy guitars, glittering synths, and soaring vocals.

0: Man Canyon is mostly led by Vancouver-born musician Jet Pace, a one-man recording team bringing along band members for touring. Pace first appeared in the Canadian music scene in 2012 after releasing his first EP, Phantom and Friends, which established the foundation for his choice in using unconventional sounds. This EP turned heads the first time in a major way, leading various songs to be put on soundtracks for many popular TV shows like Pretty Little Liars, Shameless, and Suits. The music video for the single Phantom and Friends currently sits at nearly 3 million views on YouTube. The initial success of this release would only mark the beginning for Pace's career. In 2016, Jet Pace would then shift his focus towards recording his next full-length album, Delirium. Recalling the process in an interview with FYI Music News, he explained that he felt boxed within the constraints of traditional folk music and decided he wanted to break the mold with the direction of this album. In order to make this a reality, Pace would look to the sounds of older analog equipment to achieve his desired sound. After recording more than 300 songs, Delirium was cut down to a medium-sized 10 tracks and was released to great critical acclaim. So what are you waiting for? If you're looking for solid songwriting with elements of synth pop and an almost psychedelic approach to sound design, check out Delirium for yourself. Oh, Canada. I'm Javon Anderson, celebrating Old Man Canyon on 96.9 Radio Humber.
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0: From the National Newsroom of the Canadian Press, I'm Karen Rebo. Police say two men were killed and three suspects are on the run after a targeted shooting in a suburban neighborhood north of Toronto yesterday. York Regional Police were called in the afternoon to a home in Vaughan, where officers found two men sprawled in front of the house with multiple gunshot wounds. Both were later pronounced dead. Constable Kevin Nebria says investigators are looking for three male suspects seen fleeing in a blue SUV. They're also looking to confirm a connection with a vehicle fire in that area a short time later that matched the suspect's vehicle. Former RCMP officer William Miker says he's feeling very relieved. A BC judge yesterday found him not guilty of acting unlawfully for the Chinese government. Miker says the case has dragged on for years and has been extraordinarily disruptive for his wife and young children.
1: I live on the other side of the world and have for the last 20 years. So without my wife, my children especially, they're still of a young age. So they've been 3 years without their father. That's time I'll never get back. They'll never get back.
0: The Crown had accused the former Mountie of acting as a proxy for Beijing in a plan to coerce a multimillionaire to return to China to face fraud charges. The issue of non-fatal strangulation is being addressed at a symposium hosted by the University of the Fraser Valley in Abbotsford, BC, over the next 2 days. Event organizer and associate professor of criminology, Amanda McCormick, says in cases of intimate partner violence, strangulation is one of the strongest predictors of future homicide.
2: To detect strangulation, if somebody doesn't disclose it automatically to you, because actually you only really need a light degree of pressure on the neck to impact the blood circulation. And so often, I would say half of cases or more, there's actually no visible injuries that somebody can just see with the naked eye.
0: McCormick says that's where there is a need for frontline professionals, including police and healthcare professionals, to be trained to know how to look for possible injuries and indicators of strangulation. The Ontario government has released documents related to the purchase and subsequent sale of a nearly $29 million private jet. Premier Doug Ford announced the purchase of a used 2016 Bombardier Challenger 650 jet last month, but agreed to sell it back to the company within days after the news triggered public outrage.
3: They can announce we sold the plane for the same price right back to Bombardier and said, okay, you take it back.
0: Documents released yesterday show the province incurred nearly $200,000 before taxes in aviation-related costs outside of the April 15th purchase and the April 27th sale. Expenses included nearly $140,000 in aircraft management services. This is the Canadian Press. In sports, Dalton Varsho was the hero Wednesday night in Toronto. The outfielder hit a walk-off grand slam in the 10th inning as the Toronto Blue Jays rallied past the Tampa Bay Rays 5-3 to snap a three-game losing skid. Varsho says the win might help the Jays loosen up after a slow start to the season.
4: We needed to just kind of have something like that to be able to kind of just take a deep breath and relax. That's a big thing.
0: It was Toronto's first win against Tampa Bay in six tries this season and avoided a sweep at the hands of the AL leading Rays. The Blue Jays have Thursday off before traveling to Detroit for a series against the Tigers. In the NBA playoffs, the Detroit Pistons are on the brink of elimination from their Eastern Conference semifinal series after blowing a 9-point lead and losing 117-113 in overtime to the Cleveland Cavaliers. Cleveland now leads the series 3-2. From the Canadian Press, I'm Karen Rebo.
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8: 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Yeah.

0: From the National Newsroom of the Canadian Press, I'm Karen Rebo. Police say two men were killed and three suspects are on the run after a targeted shooting in a suburban neighborhood north of Toronto yesterday. York Regional Police were called in the afternoon to a home in Vaughan, where officers found two men sprawled in front of the house with multiple gunshot wounds. Both were later pronounced dead. Constable Kevin Nebria says investigators are looking for three male suspects seen fleeing in a blue SUV. They're also looking to confirm a connection with a vehicle fire in that area a short time later that matched the suspect's vehicle. Former RCMP officer William Miker says he's feeling very relieved. A BC judge yesterday found him not guilty of acting unlawfully for the Chinese government. Miker says the case has dragged on for years and has been extraordinarily disruptive for his wife and young children.
1: I live on the other side of the world and have for the last 20 years. So without my wife, my children especially, they're still of a young age. So they've been 3 years without their father. That's time I'll never get back. They'll never get back.
0: The Crown had accused the former Mountie of acting as a proxy for Beijing in a plan to coerce a multimillionaire to return to China to face fraud charges. The issue of non-fatal strangulation is being addressed at a symposium hosted by the University of the Fraser Valley in Abbotsford, BC, over the next 2 days. Event organizer and associate professor of criminology, Amanda McCormick, says in cases of intimate partner violence, strangulation is one of the strongest predictors of future homicide.
2: To detect strangulation, if somebody doesn't disclose it automatically to you, because actually you only really need a light degree of pressure on the neck to impact the blood circulation. And so often, I would say half of cases or more, there's actually no visible injuries that somebody can just see with the naked eye.
0: McCormick says that's where there is a need for frontline professionals, including police and healthcare professionals, to be trained to know how to look for possible injuries and indicators of strangulation. The Ontario government has released documents related to the purchase and subsequent sale of a nearly $29 million private jet. Premier Doug Ford announced the purchase of a used 2016 Bombardier Challenger 650 jet last month, but agreed to sell it back to the company within days after the news triggered public outrage.
3: I can announce we sold the plane for the same price right back to Bombardier and said, okay, you take it back.
0: Documents released yesterday show the province incurred nearly $200,000 before taxes in aviation-related costs outside of the April 15th purchase and the April 27th sale. Expenses included nearly $140,000 in aircraft management services. This is the Canadian Press. In sports, Dalton Varsho was the hero Wednesday night in Toronto. The outfielder hit a walk-off grand slam in the 10th inning as the Toronto Blue Jays rallied past the Tampa Bay Rays 5-3 to snap a three-game losing skid. Varsho says the win might help the Jays loosen up after a slow start to the season.
4: We needed to just kind of have something like that to be able to kind of just take a deep breath and relax. That's a big thing.
0: It was Toronto's first win against Tampa Bay in six tries this season and avoided a sweep at the hands of the AL leading Rays. The Blue Jays have Thursday off before traveling to Detroit for a series against the Tigers. In the NBA playoffs, the Detroit Pistons are on the brink of elimination from their Eastern Conference semifinal series after blowing a 9-point lead and losing 117-113 in overtime to the Cleveland Cavaliers. Cleveland now leads the series 3-2. From the Canadian Press, I'm Karen Rebo.
5: As a nurse working with seniors in long-term care, Karen Creary finds special ways to keep her patients healthy and happy.
6: 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What this involves is asking the senior patient what it takes to maximize their independence and how we can make their day.
5: Nurses, putting patients first. 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
7: In a world dominated by fancy smartphones and portable touchscreen devices like tablets and laptops, it's easy to forget the time when a pocket-sized email device was the must-have tech product of the year. I'm talking about the BlackBerry. The first BlackBerry device, named the 850, was released as a two-way pager all the way back in 1999. If you don't know what a pager is, it was basically the first form of texting on a portable device in the simplest way. BlackBerry was created by a company named Research in Motion, which was founded in Waterloo, Ontario. The name BlackBerry was picked because the keyboard on the device resembled the look of a blackberry fruit. The original BlackBerry devices used the DataTAC network, which is basically one of the earliest forms of cellular data as we know it today. In 2002, the more commonly known smartphone version of the BlackBerry was released and took the world by storm. It was a mobile telephone that supported email, text messaging, internet faxing, web browsing, and so many other wireless information services. It was the first of its kind to have a full keyboard on a device that size. BlackBerry continued to dominate the smartphone market throughout the mid-2000s to the early 2010s, with many devices ranging from the BlackBerry Pearl, the BlackBerry Storm, and the BlackBerry Curve. The first BlackBerry smartphone is the original stepping stone on the path to what made your smartphone what it is today. Oh Canada, I'm Colin Skeynes, celebrating BlackBerry on 96.9 Radio Humber.
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Hi, I'm Kim Geddes, and this is CKHCFM 96.9 Toronto. 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

0: From the National Newsroom of the Canadian Press, I'm Karen Rebo. New online polling suggests one in four Canadians have declined a vaccine recommended by their doctor.
1: The data from Proof Strategies indicates most of them did so because they were concerned about potential side effects. The report released today on World Vaccine Day asks specific questions about how Canadians feel about vaccines after Canada lost its measles elimination status last year. It found women were more likely than men to pass on a recommended vaccine, and people with a high school education or less were more likely to decline a vaccine than those with a university-level education. Naira Ahmed, The Canadian Press.
0: Police north of Toronto are looking for three suspects in a brazen daylight double homicide outside a home in Vaughan. York Regional Police say two men, one who lived at the house and another who lived nearby, were killed in a targeted shooting yesterday afternoon. Constable Kevin Nabria says investigators are looking for three males who fled the scene in a blue SUV. Soon after, police were called about a burning vehicle north of where the shootings took place.
2: That vehicle did match the description of our suspect vehicle, and our investigators are working to determine if both incidents are related.
0: He adds the neighborhood crime scene was chaotic and horrific, adding it's not often a double homicide takes place in broad daylight. A former RCMP officer says he's feeling grateful and very relieved that a BC judge found him not guilty yesterday of acting unlawfully for the Chinese government. William Miker's case had dragged on for nearly 3 years.
3: Appreciate that the smartest person in the room was the judge. She got to hear the entirety of the evidence and came up with a proper decision.
0: Miker was accused of working as a proxy for China's government in 2017 to coerce a multimillionaire to return there to face fraud charges. An Alberta judge has quashed a separatist petition, saying the provincial government had a duty to consult with First Nations and that the petition never should have been issued. Opposition NDP leader Nahed Nenshi says Premier Danielle Smith is in a difficult situation now.
4: Half her base are separatists. People in her caucus are separatists. So now she's in a pickle. Politically, she's in a giant pickle. Legally, though, this judge has made things easy for her.
0: Smith says the judge's ruling is ultimately undemocratic, and she will be appealing. Canadian astronaut Jeremy Hansen and his American crewmates from the Artemis II mission around the moon took audience questions during an event yesterday at the National Arts Centre in Ottawa. Hansen shared how he balances seeing the beauty of Earth from space with the violence and destruction on the ground.
5: Your purpose in life is joy. It just is. That's what you're here for. Your purpose is joy, but it's to also add joy to the world. So your job is just to get up every day and use your energy for good.
0: This is the Canadian Press. In sports, the Toronto Blue Jays get the day off after an exciting 10th inning 5-3 win last night over the visiting Tampa Bay Rays. Trailing 3-1 in the bottom of the 10th, outfielder Dalton Varsho knocked out a walk-off grand slam home run to get the Jays their first win against Tampa Bay in 6 tries this season. The Jays next will take on Detroit beginning Friday against the Tigers. In the NHL playoffs, the Colorado Avalanche stormed back from a 3-goal deficit and won 4-3 in overtime. Time to eliminate the Minnesota Wild in round 2. The Avalanche and Carolina are the only two teams so far to reach the final four of this year's Stanley Cup playoffs. The Montreal Canadiens hope for a road win in Buffalo tonight to regain the lead in their second round series against the Sabres. That series is tied at 2. And in basketball, the expansion Toronto Tempo has clinched its first WNBA win. The Tempo down visiting Seattle 86-73. From the Canadian Press, I'm Karen Rebo.
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0: From the National Newsroom of the Canadian Press, I'm Karen Rebo. New online polling suggests one in four Canadians have declined a vaccine recommended by their doctor.
1: The data from Proof Strategies indicates most of them did so because they were concerned about potential side effects. The report released today on World Vaccine Day asks specific questions about how Canadians feel about vaccines after Canada lost its measles elimination status last

0: year. It found women were more likely than men to pass on a recommended vaccine, and people with a high school education or less were more likely to decline a vaccine than those with a university-level education. Naira Ahmed, The Canadian Press.
1: Police north of Toronto are looking for three suspects in a brazen daylight double homicide outside a home in Vaughan. York Regional Police say two men, one who lived at the house and another who lived nearby, were killed in a targeted shooting yesterday afternoon. Constable Kevin Nebria says investigators are looking for three males who fled the scene in a blue SUV. Soon after, police were called about a burning vehicle north of where the shootings took place.
2: That vehicle did match the description of our suspect vehicle, and our investigators are working to determine if both incidents are related.
1: He adds the neighborhood crime scene was chaotic and horrific, adding it's not often a double homicide takes place in broad daylight. A former RCMP officer says he's feeling grateful and very relieved that a BC judge found him not guilty yesterday of acting unlawfully for the Chinese government. William Miker's case had dragged on for nearly 3 years.
3: Appreciate that the smartest person in the room was a judge. She got to hear the entirety of the evidence and came up with a proper decision.
1: Miker was accused of working as a proxy for China's government in 2017 to coerce a multimillionaire to return there to face fraud charges. An Alberta judge has quashed a separatist petition, saying the provincial government had a duty to consult with First Nations and that the petition never should have been issued. Opposition NDP leader Nahed Nenshi says Premier Danielle Smith is in a difficult situation now.
4: Half her base are separatists. People in her caucus are separatists. So now she's in a pickle. Politically, she's in a giant pickle. Legally, though, this judge has made things easy for her.
1: Smith says the judge's ruling is ultimately undemocratic, and she will be appealing. Canadian astronaut Jeremy Hansen and his American crewmates from the Artemis II mission around the moon took audience questions during an event yesterday at the National Arts Centre in Ottawa. Hansen shared how he balances seeing the beauty of Earth from space with the violence and destruction on the ground.
5: Your purpose in life is joy. It just is. That's what you're here for. Your purpose is joy, but it's to also add joy to the world. So your job is just to get up every day and use your energy for good.
1: This is the Canadian Press. In sports, the Toronto Blue Jays get the day off after an exciting 10th inning 5-3 win last night over the visiting Tampa Bay Rays. Trailing 3-1 in the bottom of the 10th, outfielder Dalton Varsho knocked out a walk-off grand slam home run to get the Jays their first win against Tampa Bay in 6 tries this season. The Jays next will take on Detroit beginning Friday against the Tigers. In the NHL playoffs, the Colorado Avalanche stormed back from a 3-goal deficit and won 4-3 in overtime. Time to eliminate the Minnesota Wild in round 2. The Avalanche and Carolina are the only two teams so far to reach the final four of this year's Stanley Cup playoffs. The Montreal Canadiens hope for a road win in Buffalo tonight to regain the lead in their second round series against the Sabres. That series is tied at 2. And in basketball, the expansion Toronto Tempo has clinched its first WNBA win. The Tempo down visiting Seattle 86-73. From the Canadian Press, I'm Karen Rebo.
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7: Yeah. Oh Canada, I'm Asta Suri. Garbage bag, rubbish sack, can liner, waste bag, refuse sack, bin liner, call it what you will. To Harry Wasilik, it was the idea of a lifetime. Winnipeg, Manitoba, 1942. Wasilik began tinkering around with a new material, polyethylene. The first plastic bags were created right in Wasilik's kitchen. Once the idea became a bigger operation, production was moved to a plant. Shift now to Lindsay, Ontario, 1942. Larry Hansen, an employee of the Union Carbide plant, began to create garbage bags for use around the workplace to contain rubbish. Union Carbide recognized the brilliant idea and bought Wasilik's company. The bags continued in production for commercial use until the late 1960s, when Union Carbide issued the first green garbage bag for residential use under the name Glad Garbage Bags. Garbage bags are made by a process called extrusion. Small resin beads of polyethylene are heated to a temperature of 200 degrees centigrade. Mixing with agents that provide color and pliability, the melted polyethylene is put under high pressure. Next, the polyethylene is blown into a long tube of bagging, cooled, and collapsed, releasing the plastic. Then it is cut into the correct individual length and sealed at one end to make a garbage bag. Garbage bags are blamed for filling landfills, clogging drains, and harming animals when consumed by them. Unfortunately, since their invention, the bags take up to 1,000 years to decompose. Part of the solution may be the product of another Canadian invention. Dr. James Goulet of Toronto created a decomposing plastic that reacts in direct sunlight. With a speedier breakdown, this could help keep the usefulness of garbage bags, with the environmentally friendly aspect Canadians love. To this day, garbage bags are used worldwide for many different uses, from storage to disposal to transforming them into fashionable handbags in India. Before you head out in your garbage bag dress, remember the brilliant Canadians who made that fashion statement possible. Oh Canada, I'm Asta Suri on 96.9 FM, Radio Humber.
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I'm Brady Kavanaugh from Radio Humber's graduating class of 2024, and this is CKHCFM 96.9 Toronto. 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

0: From the National Newsroom of the Canadian Press, I'm Karen Rebo. China's Xi Jinping has warned today U.S. President Donald Trump that the two countries could clash over Taiwan if the issue is not handled properly. That was an unusually harsh admonition that stood in contrast to the American leader's praise for his counterpart as the two met in Beijing today. Brief details from their private two-hour meeting underscore just how far apart Trump and Xi remain on thorny issues, including trade disputes, the war in Iran, and Washington's relations with self-ruled Taiwan. A new online survey released this morning on World Vaccine Day suggests nearly a quarter of Canadians say they have declined to get a vaccine recommended by their doctor. The data from Proof Strategies indicates most of them did so because they were concerned about potential side effects, and people with a high school education or less were more likely to decline a shot than those with a university-level education. The truck driver convicted in a Southern Ontario crash that killed a former Canadian Olympic figure skater and injured multiple people has been sentenced to 2.5 years in prison. Sukhwinder Sidhu pleaded guilty in February to dangerous driving causing death and bodily harm in the construction zone crash that killed 31-year-old Alexandra Paul and injured her infant son in 2023. A judge in Orangeville also handed Sidhu a 7-year driving ban after court heard emotional victim impact statements and his tearful apology. The Canadian Real Estate Association says home sales in April fell compared with a year ago as the average sale price climbed.
1: Home sales were down 4% year over year, while the average price rose 2.2% to roughly $695,000. CREA's senior economist says the latest bout of global economic uncertainty and higher mortgage rates means the previously expected rebound in housing markets this year will continue to be muted, but it doesn't mean there will be no upward momentum at all. Michelle Zedekian, The Canadian Press.
0: And as the Montreal Victoire and the Ottawa Charge prepare tonight to open their best-of-five battle for the Walter Cup, there's news another Canadian team is coming to the Professional Women's Hockey League.
2: Oh,
3: the league says Hamilton, Ontario will be home to the newest PWHL team alongside Las Vegas and Detroit. The expansion clubs will start for the 2026-27 season, and the league is expected to add one more team to reach 12 franchises. The PWHL was formed in 2024 with six teams in Toronto, Ottawa, Montreal, Boston, New York, and Minnesota. Vancouver and Seattle joined in 2025. Make that she shoots, she scores. Rob Westgate, The Canadian Press.
0: This is The Canadian Press. In sports, the Toronto Blue Jays get the day off after an exciting 10th inning 5-3 win last night over the visiting Tampa Bay Rays. Trailing 3-1 in the bottom of the 10th, outfielder Dalton Varsho knocked out a walk-off grand slam home run to get the Jays their first win against Tampa Bay in six tries this season. The Jays next will take on Detroit beginning Friday against the Tigers. In the NHL playoffs, the Colorado Avalanche stormed back from a 3-goal deficit and won 4-3 in overtime. Time to eliminate the Minnesota Wild in round two. The Avalanche and Carolina are the only two teams so far to reach the final four of this year's Stanley Cup playoffs. The Montreal Canadiens hope for a road win in Buffalo tonight to regain the lead in their second round series against the Sabres. That series is tied at two. And in basketball, the expansion Toronto Tempo has clinched its first WNBA win. The Tempo down visiting Seattle 86-73. From the Canadian Press, I'm Karen Rebo.
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0: Now this update from the Canadian press. China's Xi Jinping has warned U.S. President Donald Trump that the two countries could clash over Taiwan if the issue isn't handled properly. It was an unusually harsh admonition that stood in contrast to the American leader's praise for his counterpart as the two met today in Beijing. A new online survey released this morning on World Vaccine Day suggests nearly a quarter of Canadians say they have declined to get a vaccine recommended by their doctor. The data indicates most of them did so because they were concerned about potential side effects. The Canadian Real Estate Association says home sales in April fell compared with a year ago as the average sale price climbed. Prime Minister Mark Carney is set to announce his long-awaited clean electricity strategy today. Federal government has signaled it plans to double the capacity of Canada's power grid by 2050, and Carney said in March that an announcement was imminent. From the Canadian Press, I'm Karen Rebo.
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0: Now this update from the Canadian press. China's Xi Jinping has warned U.S. President Donald Trump that the two countries could clash over Taiwan if the issue isn't handled properly. It was an unusually harsh admonition that stood in contrast to the American leader's praise for his counterpart as the two met today in Beijing. A new online survey released this morning on World Vaccine Day suggests nearly a quarter of Canadians say they have declined to get a vaccine recommended by their doctor. The data indicates most of them did so because they were concerned about potential side effects. The Canadian Real Estate Association says home sales in April fell compared with a year ago as the average sale price climbed. Prime Minister Mark Carney is set to announce his long-awaited clean electricity strategy today. Federal government has signaled it plans to double the capacity of Canada's power grid by 2050, and Carney said in March that an announcement was imminent. From the Canadian Press, I'm Karen Rebo.
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0: Now this update from the Canadian press. China's Xi Jinping has warned U.S. President Donald Trump that the two countries could clash over Taiwan if the issue isn't handled properly. It was an unusually harsh admonition that stood in contrast to the American leader's praise for his counterpart as the two met today in Beijing. A new online survey released this morning on World Vaccine Day suggests nearly a quarter of Canadians say they have declined to get a vaccine recommended by their doctor. The data indicates most of them did so because they were concerned about potential side effects. The Canadian Real Estate Association says home sales in April fell compared with a year ago as the average sale price climbed. Prime Minister Mark Carney is set to announce his long-awaited clean electricity strategy today. Federal government has signaled it plans to double the capacity of Canada's power grid by 2050, and Carney said in March that an announcement was imminent. From the Canadian Press, I'm Karen Rebo.
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7: Butter tarts, one of Canada's most known dessert delicacies, has been a statement in Canadian culture for more than a century. Sharing resemblance to Quebec's sugar pie or a pecan pie, the butter tarts are indeed a Canadian classic. Though for being a widely known Canadian staple, there are conflicting histories and understandings of the pastry's origin. The first believed publication of the recipe was in the book The Woman's Auxiliary of the Royal Victoria Hospital Cookbook, published in 1900. According to the Canadian Encyclopedia, the tasty pastry's origins appear to be much older than the initial publication. This belief stems from the history of King Louis XIV's daughters, who were sent from France to Quebec from 1663 to 1673 to colonize. The debate is that the women brought their traditional European recipes, but had to adapt to Canada's only available resources. Thus, the creation of the now known butter tarts. The simple yet tasty dessert traditionally consists of butter, sugar, eggs, and a preferred syrup, filled into a flaky pastry and baked until the top begins to harden, forming a crunchy texture. Throughout the decades of different recipes passed down, we can find a lot of unique touches to the dessert, such as tarts filled with raisins or pecans, for example. As butter tarts are a totem for Canadian cuisine, especially in Ontario, you can find year-round butter tart tours in Kawarthas, Northumberland that includes an annual butter tart taste-off that showcases bakers and their twist on their classic recipe. Even dedicated butter tart trails lead to 50 plus bakeries and festivals where these competitions take place to find the tastiest butter tart ever. While we can connect to other people and communities online, there's even been a wave of social media debates occurring regarding butter tarts and how they ideally should be made. Whether you have your family's recipe or have a favorite local bakery that sells butter tarts, you'll find all sorts of versions of the tasty treat at butter tart festivals across the country. Oh, Canada. I'm Amalia Encalada, celebrating butter tarts on 96.9 Radio Humber.
8: 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It feels like just a couple of years ago, I was where you are. 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

0: Now this update from the Canadian Press. Canadians are about to get plugged in today as to what Prime Minister Mark Carney has planned for his long-awaited clean electricity strategy. Ottawa signaled it wants to double the capacity of Canada's power grid by 2050 to meet the demands of electric vehicles, data centers, and defense industrial production. Presidents Xi Jinping and Donald Trump have begun a crucial series of meetings in Beijing today in a China-U.S. summit. Stability in the relationship is the main goal of the 2 days of talks. RCMP in Alberta say oil field workers were on that charter bus that rolled off a northern highway yesterday morning, sending four people to hospital in critical condition. The crash happened near Beaver Lodge, west of Grand Prairie. And the Chicago White Sox are awaiting an update on the condition of a fan who fell into the visiting bullpen at Chicago's Wright Field last night. The accident caused a delay in the game's fourth inning against Kansas City. From the Canadian Press, I'm Jason White.
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0: We break beats, not rules. We play the tracks others won't. 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And we do it with 100%
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0: Now this update from the Canadian Press. Canadians are about to get plugged in today as to what Prime Minister Mark Carney has planned for his long-awaited clean electricity strategy. Ottawa signaled it wants to double the capacity of Canada's power grid by 2050 to meet the demands of electric vehicles, data centers, and defense industrial production. Presidents Xi Jinping and Donald Trump have begun a crucial series of meetings in Beijing today in a China-U.S. summit. Stability in the relationship is the main goal of the 2 days of talks. RCMP in Alberta say oil field workers were on that charter bus that rolled off a northern highway yesterday morning, sending four people to hospital in critical condition. The crash happened near Beaver Lodge, west of Grand Prairie. And the Chicago White Sox are awaiting an update on the condition of a fan who fell into the visiting bullpen at Chicago's Wright Field last night. The accident caused a delay in the game's fourth inning against Kansas City. From the Canadian Press, I'm Jason White.
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0: Now this update from the Canadian Press. Canadians are about to get plugged in today as to what Prime Minister Mark Carney has planned for his long-awaited clean electricity strategy. Ottawa signaled it wants to double the capacity of Canada's power grid by 2050 to meet the demands of electric vehicles, data centers, and defense industrial production. Presidents Xi Jinping and Donald Trump have begun a crucial series of meetings in Beijing today in a China-U.S. summit. Stability in the relationship is the main goal of the 2 days of talks. RCMP in Alberta say oil field workers were on that charter bus that rolled off a northern highway yesterday morning, sending four people to hospital in critical condition. The crash happened near Beaver Lodge, west of Grand Prairie. And the Chicago White Sox are awaiting an update on the condition of a fan who fell into the visiting bullpen at Chicago's Wright Field last night. The accident caused a delay in the game's fourth inning against Kansas City. From the Canadian Press, I'm Jason White.
1: One of Canada's most accomplished guitar players, Ewan Dobson has won many first place awards from guitar playing competitions across the country. He's represented Ontario at the Canadian Music Competition, having been awarded the top prize in 2009. Even though he has many awards under his belt, Dobson has also performed at many well-known venues, from Hammerson Hall in Mississauga to his recital debut at the Royal Bank Theatre of the Living Arts. Dobson started out as a metal guitar player and soon branched out to classical style guitar playing. In 2009, his debut record released under Candy Rat Records and received critical acclaim, managing to reach over 2 million views on YouTube. He embarked on his acoustic metal tour in 2015 and is still pumping out amazing music on his YouTube channel. I'm Cheyenne Field celebrating Ewan Dobson on 96.9 Radio Humber.
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I'm Alex Kiefner from Radio Humber's graduating class of 2026, and this is CKHCFM 96.9 Toronto. 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

0: Now this update from the Canadian Press. Honda Canada says it's indefinitely suspended its plans for a new EV plant in Canada. It had the potential to create 1,000 jobs in Alliston, Ontario, north of Toronto. The Prime Minister will soon enlighten the country on his plans for Canada's electricity grid. The federal government signaled it plans to double the capacity of Canada's power grid by 2050 to meet rising demand. The presidents of China and the U.S. both described their meeting as productive, but Chinese state media reports President Xi Jinping warned Donald Trump disagreements over Taiwan could bring the two countries into conflict. Albums and songs from Taylor Swift, Beyonce, Chaka Khan, and the Go-Go's are going into the U.S. Library of Congress. The more unconventional selections this year include the soundtrack to the influential 1993 video game Doom. The entries were chosen for their cultural, historical, or aesthetic significance. From the Canadian Press, I'm Jason White.
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0: Now this update from the Canadian Press. Honda Canada says it's indefinitely suspended its plans for a new EV plant in Canada. It had the potential to create 1,000 jobs in Alliston, Ontario, north of Toronto. The Prime Minister will soon enlighten the country on his plans for Canada's electricity grid. The federal government signaled it plans to double the capacity of Canada's power grid by 2050 to meet rising demand. The presidents of China and the U.S. both described their meeting as productive, but Chinese state media reports President Xi Jinping warned Donald Trump disagreements over Taiwan could bring the two countries into conflict. Albums and songs from Taylor Swift, Beyonce, Chaka Khan, and the Go-Go's are going into the U.S. Library of Congress. The more unconventional selections this year include the soundtrack to the influential 1993 video game Doom. The entries were chosen for their cultural, historical, or aesthetic significance. From the Canadian Press, I'm Jason White.
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0: this update from the Canadian Press. Honda Canada says it's indefinitely suspended its plans for a new EV plant in Canada. It had the potential to create 1,000 jobs in Alliston, Ontario, north of Toronto. The Prime Minister will soon enlighten the country on his plans for Canada's electricity grid. The federal government signaled it plans to double the capacity of Canada's power grid by 2050 to meet rising demand. The presidents of China and the U.S. both described their meeting as productive, but Chinese state media reports President Xi Jinping warned Donald Trump disagreements over Taiwan could bring the two countries into conflict. Albums and songs from Taylor Swift, Beyonce, Chaka Khan, and the Go-Go's are going into the U.S. Library of Congress. The more unconventional selections this year include the soundtrack to the influential 1993 video game Doom. The entries were chosen for their cultural, historical, or aesthetic significance. From the Canadian Press, I'm Jason White.
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3: Andrew Wiggins comes from an athletic family. His father, Mitchell Wiggins, was an NBA player in the 80s. His mother, Marie DePayne, is a gold medal track and field athlete. Wiggins started his career at the age of 9, playing in an under-10 team here in Toronto. At 14, he was already finding his stride. Being 6'6", he broke a glass backboard at Dufferin Clark Community Center. In high school, Wiggins brought his team to win the Ontario Provincial Championship with a 44-1 record. Andrew Wiggins gained attention with his time at the University of Kansas. With an average of 17.1 points per game, Wiggins was named a top 25 finalist for the John R. Wooden Men's Player of the Year Award. Wiggins scored 41 points at the Big 12 Conference in 2014. This was the most for a freshman since 2008. In 2014, Wiggins was drafted first overall in the NBA draft. The Cleveland Cavaliers drafted Andrew on June 26, 2014. This made Andrew the second Canadian ever to be picked number one. A year prior, Anthony Bennett had been drafted for first overall to the Cavaliers. From here, Andrew Wiggins made it known that he was going to be a Canadian legend. In 2016, Andrew Wiggins made history. In a game against the Los Angeles Lakers, Wiggins became the first Canadian-born player to score over 40 points in an official game. The game was a 125-99 win, with Andrew scoring 47 points. Now, Andrew Wiggins plays for the Golden State Warriors. Having achieved history in his career, he doesn't seem to be stopping. Oh Canada, I'm Brett Middleton celebrating Andrew Wiggins on 96.9 Radio Humber.
4: Radio Humber broadcasts from within the traditional and treaty lands of the Mississaugas of the Credit, known as Etobicoke, the place of the Alders, in Michizagi language. The region is uniquely situated along the Humber River watershed, which historically provided an integral connection for Anishinaabe, Haudenosaunee, and Wyandot peoples between the Ontario Lakeshore and the Lake Simcoe Georgian Bay regions. Now home to people of numerous nations, Etobicoke continues to provide a vital source of interconnection for all.

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0: Now this update from the Canadian Press. Honda Canada says it's indefinitely suspended its plans for a new electric vehicle plant north of Toronto. The project had received funding commitments from both provincial and federal governments, but the automaker says no money had been transferred to the company. Details are expected soon on the Prime Minister's plans to light up Canada's power grid. Canada is staring down a wave of increased electricity demand from things like electric vehicles, data centers, and defense industrial production. A new online survey suggests nearly a quarter of Canadians say they've declined a vaccine that was recommended by their doctor. Albertans were most likely to pass on a shot for themselves. Quebecers were the least likely. And multiple reports say the Edmonton Oilers have fired head coach Chris Knobloch. He led the Oilers to two Stanley Cup final appearances before a first-round exit this season. From the Canadian Press, I'm Jason White.
1: You know how the saying goes. Work hard, play hard, pop harder. 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

0: Now this update from the Canadian Press. Honda Canada says it's indefinitely suspended its plans for a new electric vehicle plant north of Toronto. The project had received funding commitments from both provincial and federal governments, but the automaker says no money had been transferred to the company. Details are expected soon on the Prime Minister's plans to light up Canada's power grid. Canada is staring down a wave of increased electricity demand from things like electric vehicles, data centers, and defense industrial production. A new online survey suggests nearly a quarter of Canadians say they've declined a vaccine that was recommended by their doctor. Albertans were most likely to pass on a shot for themselves. Quebecers were the least likely. And multiple reports say the Edmonton Oilers have fired head coach Chris Knobloch. He led the Oilers to two Stanley Cup final appearances before a first-round exit this season. From the Canadian Press, I'm Jason White.
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0: Now this update from the Canadian Press. Honda Canada says it's indefinitely suspended its plans for a new electric vehicle plant north of Toronto. The project had received funding commitments from both provincial and federal governments, but the automaker says no money had been transferred to the company. Details are expected soon on the Prime Minister's plans to light up Canada's power grid. Canada is staring down a wave of increased electricity demand from things like electric vehicles, data centers, and defense industrial production. A new online survey suggests nearly a quarter of Canadians say they've declined a vaccine that was recommended by their doctor. Albertans were most likely to pass on a shot for themselves. Quebecers were the least likely. And multiple reports say the Edmonton Oilers have fired head coach Chris Knobloch. He led the Oilers to two Stanley Cup final appearances before a first-round exit this season. From the Canadian Press, I'm Jason White.
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3: Need a soundtrack for those summer days when you're driving with the windows rolled down? In this edition of O Canada, we're going to take a closer look to the up-and-coming Canadian band, Casual Rights. Imagine.

0: This five-piece outfit is fronted by guitarist and vocalist Phil Matt, with Mike Morris on bass, Pascal Dennis on drums, Nathan Van Herswin on keys, and guitarist David St. Germain completing the band. Hailing from Quebec, the band has steadily been making their way in the Canadian music scene, ever since they debuted their self-produced, self-titled EP. After that, they had been continually releasing more and more material and playing countless shows across Quebec, eventually touring the rest of Canada. Recently, they performed in 2018's Canadian Music Week alongside other artists like Mono Wales, Keys and Crates, Kiefer Sutherland, and much more. Casual Right's sound roots itself heavily in the influences of modern American rock, blues, and folk, with self-reflective lyrics coming from Phil Matt, bringing the collective vision of the band together. Don't expect a coffeehouse open mic vibe from this band. Casual Right sound huge, mixing in very smooth melodic riffs with an extremely punchy array of drums and guitars. Don't believe me? Check out their latest self-titled album, which dropped in November of last year. This album features a more matured and focused version of Casual Right that have earned the band critical acclaim from fans and reviewers alike. So what are you waiting for? If you're looking for a great rock band to add to your rotation, look no further than Casual Right. Oh, Canada. I'm Javon Anderson, celebrating Casual Right on 96.9 Radio Humber. All my thoughts are
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I'm William Steele from Radio Humber's graduating class of 2026, and this is CKHC-FM, 96.9 Toronto. 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

0: Now this update from the Canadian Press. Prime Minister Mark Carney says the government will give more flexibility to liquefied natural gas power plants. It's part of the government's long-awaited clean electricity strategy to double Canada's power capacity by 2050. U.S. Secretary of State Marco Rubio says it would be a terrible mistake for China to take Taiwan by force. Chinese state media reports President Xi Jinping warned U.S. President Donald Trump in a closed-door meeting that their differences over the self-governing island could lead to a clash. The federal government's pushing to get Canadian companies on major Chinese e-commerce platforms. The move comes as the two countries deepen their ties. And Venezuela's government is mostly keeping quiet after U.S. President Donald Trump mused at least twice this week about annexing the country. His latest 51st state rhetoric about Venezuela came in a post on his social media site. Trump's made similar posts and comments about Canada. From the Canadian Press, I'm Jason White.
1: 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What's the soundtrack? 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

Now this update from the Canadian Press. Prime Minister Mark Carney says the government will give more flexibility to liquefied natural gas power plants. It's part of the government's long-awaited clean electricity strategy to double Canada's power capacity by 2050. U.S. Secretary of State Marco Rubio says it would be a terrible mistake for China to take Taiwan by force. Chinese state media reports President Xi Jinping warned U.S. President Donald Trump in a closed-door meeting that their differences over the self-governing island could lead to a clash. The federal government's pushing to get Canadian companies on major Chinese e-commerce platforms. The move comes as the two countries deepen their ties. And Venezuela's government is mostly keeping quiet after U.S. President Donald Trump mused at least twice this week about annexing the country. His latest 51st state rhetoric about Venezuela came in a post on his social media site. Trump's made similar posts and comments about Canada. From the Canadian Press, I'm Jason White.

0: now this update from the Canadian Press. Prime Minister Mark Carney says the government will give more flexibility to liquefied natural gas power plants. It's part of the government's long-awaited clean electricity strategy to double Canada's power capacity by 2050. U.S. Secretary of State Marco Rubio says it would be a terrible mistake for China to take Taiwan by force. Chinese state media reports President Xi Jinping warned U.S. President Donald Trump in a closed-door meeting that their differences over the self-governing island could lead to a clash. The federal government's pushing to get Canadian companies on major Chinese e-commerce platforms. The move comes as the two countries deepen their ties. And Venezuela's government is mostly keeping quiet after U.S. President Donald Trump mused at least twice this week about annexing the country. His latest 51st state rhetoric about Venezuela came in a post on his social media site. Trump's made similar posts and comments about Canada. From the Canadian Press, I'm Jason White.
1: I'm standing with hand on heart for Canada. Hi, this is Dan Hill. I grew up in the vinyl album era, so I've always loved reading liner notes. Nowadays, I carry that passion with me every time I go shopping. I read every label. And when the label says Canada, that's music to my ears. Shop as if your country depends on it. Keep your money in Canada for Canada.
2: In his castle, thinks they really love him. The people all just smile and wave, but they want a revolution.
3: A band consisting of Jay Semcoe and Merle Brake on vocals, with Brian Potvin on guitar and Glenn Hollingshead on bass, the Northern Pikes became a Canadian sensation. The original band formed in 1984, with Glenn leaving soon after. However, this did not stop the band from making hit after hit, with the new lineup being Jay Semcoe on bass, Merle Brake on vocals, Brian Potvin on guitar, and new band member Don Schmid, creating the quartet we see today. They signed to Virgin Records in 86, as Big Blue Sky would expose them to a wider audience. Receiving heavy airplay on singles Wait For Me, Hopes Go Astray, and Let's Pretend, with their success, the band started touring constantly. During that time, the album Snow in June not only helped Brian grow as a singer-songwriter, but saw a boost in the band's popularity. After 10 years of non-stop traveling, 8 Juno Award nominations, 4 gold records, and 1 double platinum record, the band elected to go on indefinite hiatus. The band would reform in 2000 and release their first studio album in 8 years, which would lead to them touring Japan in 2003. Fast forward to the present day, and they're set to release an album in the coming months. Okay, Canada. I'm Cheyenne Field, celebrating the Northern Pikes on 96.9 Radio Humber.
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0: now this update from the Canadian Press. Ottawa's long-awaited clean electricity strategy will include more flexibility to liquefied natural gas power plants. The strategy aims to double electrical capacity by 2050 while lowering energy costs for 70% of Canadian households. U.S. Secretary of State Marco Rubio says it's in China's best interest to help resolve the war in Iran. Rubio argues an economy slowed by the Strait of Hormuz oil crisis would result in countries importing less goods from China. The operator of the ferry between Nova Scotia and Maine says bookings are up about 30% over last year. And Bay Ferry says the vast majority of ticket sales are to Americans looking to travel to Canada. And a stolen school bus has crashed into a Toronto-area McDonald's drive-thru. A 38-year-old man is accused of stealing the bus and faces multiple charges, including impaired operation of a vehicle. From the Canadian Press, I'm Jason White.
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0: Stephanie.
1: Hey, yo, Stephanie. Stephanie. It's the Prince of Goa. Jager.

0: Now this update from the Canadian Press. Ottawa's long-awaited clean electricity strategy will include more flexibility to liquefied natural gas power plants. The strategy aims to double electrical capacity by 2050 while lowering energy costs for 70% of Canadian households. U.S. Secretary of State Marco Rubio says it's in China's best interest to help resolve the war in Iran. Rubio argues an economy slowed by the Strait of Hormuz oil crisis would result in countries importing less goods from China. The operator of the ferry between Nova Scotia and Maine says bookings are up about 30% over last year. And Bay Ferry says the vast majority of ticket sales are to Americans looking to travel to Canada. And a stolen school bus has crashed into a Toronto-area McDonald's drive-thru. A 38-year-old man is accused of stealing the bus and faces multiple charges, including impaired operation of a vehicle. From the Canadian Press, I'm Jason White.
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0: Now this update from the Canadian Press. Ottawa's long-awaited clean electricity strategy will include more flexibility to liquefied natural gas power plants. The strategy aims to double electrical capacity by 2050 while lowering energy costs for 70% of Canadian households. U.S. Secretary of State Marco Rubio says it's in China's best interest to help resolve the war in Iran. Rubio argues an economy slowed by the Strait of Hormuz oil crisis would result in countries importing less goods from China. The operator of the ferry between Nova Scotia and Maine says bookings are up about 30% over last year. And Bay Ferry says the vast majority of ticket sales are to Americans looking to travel to Canada. And a stolen school bus has crashed into a Toronto-area McDonald's drive-thru. A 38-year-old man is accused of stealing the bus and faces multiple charges, including impaired operation of a vehicle. From the Canadian Press, I'm Jason White.
1: There are many things that define Canada. The beaver, the Canada Goose, the Parliament buildings, and those are just to name a few. But one thing that is less known in defining our country would be the centennial flame on Parliament Hill. On January 1st, 1967, Prime Minister Lester B. Pearson lit the centennial flame for the first time in celebration of our country's 100th anniversary. Located in the walkway between the Queen's Gates and the Peace Tower on Parliament Hill, the flame is surrounded by shields of the Canadian provinces and territories and is joined by the water of a low-set flowing fountain showing Canada's unity from sea to sea. The years inscribed on the fountain indicate when the province or territory joined the Confederation. The fountain starts with the Shield of Manitoba from 1870 and moves clockwise to 1867 with the Shield of Ontario. The original plan was to remove the centennial flame at the end of the centennial year in 1967, but public pressure convinced the federal government to make it a permanent fixture on Parliament Hill. The flame burns day and night, and is shut down twice a year for a period of 2 weeks, once in the spring and once in the fall, in order to maintain this important national Canadian symbol. In the fall, the water is actually replaced with a non-toxic glycol in order to prevent freezing during the winter months. Visitors and tourists visit the centennial flame every day to throw coins into the fountain for good luck or to make a wish. The coins are then collected and transferred to the House of Commons, which administers the Centennial Flame Research Award Fund, which recognizes and publicizes the achievements of Canadians with disabilities. So the next time you're visiting our nation's capital, why not stop by Parliament Hill, where you can make a wish and check out an important piece of Canada's history. Who knows? Maybe your wish will even come true. Oh Canada, I'm Britt Ralph on your all-Canadian Radio Humber 96.9.
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0: Now this update from the Canadian Press. Canada's chief medical officer of health says 26 people across the country are being told to monitor for hantavirus symptoms. Dr. Joss Reimer says they're deemed low risk and do not have to isolate, but recently shared a flight with someone who has the virus. Canadian Pacific Railway has been cleared of all liability in 2013's deadly Lac-Megantic train disaster. The Supreme Court of Canada has refused to hear an appeal from victims and their families who were trying to sue. Prime Minister Mark Carney says the best place for Alberta to be is in Canada. His comment comes a day after a judge threw out an Alberta petition calling for a referendum on separation. And multiple reports say the Vancouver Canucks have named Ryan Johnson general manager. Meanwhile, Daniel and Henrik Sedin have been promoted to co-presidents of hockey operations. The Hall of Fame forwards have been working for the team in hockey development. From the Canadian Press, I'm Jason White.
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0: Now this update from the Canadian Press. Canada's Chief Medical Officer of Health says 26 people across the country are being told to monitor for hantavirus symptoms. Dr. Joss Reimer says they're deemed low risk and do not have to isolate, but recently shared a flight with someone who has the virus. Canadian Pacific Railway has been cleared of all liability in 2013's deadly Lac-Megantic train disaster. The Supreme Court of Canada has refused to hear an appeal from victims and their families who were trying to sue. Prime Minister Mark Carney says the best place for Alberta to be is in Canada. His comment comes a day after a judge threw out an Alberta petition calling for a referendum on separation. And multiple reports say the Vancouver Canucks have named Ryan Johnson general manager. Meanwhile, Daniel and Henrik Sedin have been promoted to co-presidents of hockey operations. The Hall of Fame forwards have been working for the team in hockey development. From the Canadian Press, I'm Jason White.
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0: file this update from the Canadian Press. Canada's Chief Medical Officer of Health says 26 people across the country are being told to monitor for hantavirus symptoms. Dr. Joss Reimer says they're deemed low risk and do not have to isolate, but recently shared a flight with someone who has the virus. Canadian Pacific Railway has been cleared of all liability in 2013's deadly Lac-Mégantic train disaster. The Supreme Court of Canada has refused to hear an appeal from victims and their families who are trying to sue. Prime Minister Mark Carney says the best place for Alberta to be is in Canada. His comment comes a day after a judge threw out an Alberta petition calling for a referendum on separation. And multiple reports say the Vancouver Canucks have named Ryan Johnson general manager. Meanwhile, Daniel and Henrik Sedin have been promoted to co-presidents of hockey operations. The Hall of Fame forwards have been working for the team in hockey development. From the Canadian Press, I'm Jason White.
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2: Oh Canada, I'm Grace Sackey. The Niagara Escarpment is recognized as one of the world's unique natural wonders and is the most prominent topographical feature of southern Ontario. Recreational activities related to the Niagara Escarpment contribute more than $100 million to Ontario's economy annually. The Niagara Escarpment is a long escarpment that runs westward from New York State through Ontario, Michigan, Wisconsin, and Illinois. The escarpment is most famous as the cliff over which the Niagara River plunges to form Niagara Falls, and is the most prominent of several escarpments formed in the bedrock of the Great Lakes. Canadian singer-songwriter Sarah Harmer has co-founded an organization which campaigned to protect the Niagara Escarpment from a proposed gravel development which would see parts of the wilderness on the escarpment destroyed. The organization is called PEARL, Protecting Escarpment Rural Land. To support the organization, Harmer and her acoustic band embarked on a tour of the escarpment, hiking the Bruce Trail, and performed at theaters and community halls in towns along the way. A documentary was made about the tour and the cause and was released in 2006 called Escarpment Blues.

0: The organization stays strong, and along with Sarah Harmer, there are hundreds of thousands of supporters to protect the Niagara Escarpment, one of Canada's natural piece of history it has to offer. With an O Canada, I'm Grace Sackey for Radio Humber 96.9 FM.
1: Radio Humber broadcasts from within the traditional and treaty lands of the Mississaugas of the Credit, known as Etobicoke, the place of the Alders in Mississaugic language. The region is uniquely situated along the Humber River watershed, which historically provided an integral connection for Anishinaabe, Haudenosaunee, and Wendat peoples between the Ontario Lakeshore and the Lake Simcoe Georgian Bay region. Now home to people of numerous nations, Etobicoke continues to provide a vital source of interconnection for all.
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0: Now this update from the Canadian Press. More than two dozen people in Canada are being told to monitor for hantavirus symptoms. Canada's chief medical officer of health says all 26 shared flights with someone who has hantavirus. It's not believed they had close contact and they don't have to isolate. A Manitoba teen faces more charges for allegedly plotting simultaneous attacks on schools in two provinces. The boy allegedly talked online with a teen from Nova Scotia. Forecasters expect human-caused climate change will amplify a supercharged El Niño. El Niño typically means a warm winter in Canada, mostly in the west, but sometimes spills out across the rest of the country. And a posting on the province's procurement website has sparked hope in a Newfoundland town plagued by vats of rotting, stinking fish sauce. The stomach-wrenching stench has been wafting off an abandoned factory for about two decades. From the Canadian Press, I'm Jason White.
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0: now this update from the Canadian Press. More than two dozen people in Canada are being told to monitor for hantavirus symptoms. Canada's chief medical officer of health says all 26 shared flights with someone who has hantavirus. It's not believed they had close contact, and they don't have to isolate. A Manitoba teen faces more charges for allegedly plotting simultaneous attacks on schools in two provinces. The boy allegedly talked online with a teen from Nova Scotia. Forecasters expect human-caused climate change will amplify a supercharged El Nino. El Nino typically means a warm winter in Canada, mostly in the west, but sometimes spills out across the rest of the country. And a posting on the province's procurement website has sparked hope in a Newfoundland town plagued by vats of rotting, stinking fish sauce. The stomach-wrenching stench has been wafting off an abandoned factory for about two decades. From the Canadian Press, I'm Jason White.
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embraced by the Humber River and the sounds of the Arboretum, on the traditional and treaty lands of the Mississaugas of the Credit. Rooted in history, connected to the future, this is CKHC 96.9 Radio Humber.

0: Now this update from the Canadian Press. More than two dozen people in Canada are being told to monitor for hantavirus symptoms. Canada's chief medical officer of health says all 26 shared flights with someone who has hantavirus. It's not believed they had close contact and they don't have to isolate. A Manitoba teen faces more charges for allegedly plotting simultaneous attacks on schools in two provinces. The boy allegedly talked online with a teen from Nova Scotia. Forecasters expect human-caused climate change will amplify a supercharged El Niño. El Niño typically means a warm winter in Canada, mostly in the west, but sometimes spills out across the rest of the country. And a posting on the province's procurement website has sparked hope in a Newfoundland town plagued by vats of rotting, stinking fish sauce. The stomach-wrenching stench has been wafting off an abandoned factory for about two decades. From the Canadian Press, I'm Jason White.
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2: My name is John Janak. 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
3: Following your dream, a relentless pursuit of what you love. This is the story of young Canadian music group, New City. New City first started as a team of two, with lifelong friends Jed and Nathan moving from New Brunswick to Toronto. The only thing on their mind was a serious pursuit of music. Not long after that, they were introduced to their third member, Adrian.

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This led New City to discover their own unique sound, a sonic melting pot, fusing electronic music into a band with elements of trap and pop. Now the guys release bona fide hits

Toronto is riding a wave of great musicians right now, and the boys from New City are contributing their own unique sound. And this is just the beginning. Get used to hearing a lot more from New City. With their newest single, Getting Closer, this young group does not show any signs of slowing down. Everybody.

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0: Now this update from the Canadian Press. Canada's chief medical officer of health says 26 air passengers are being told to monitor for hantavirus symptoms. Dr. Joss Reimer says all are considered low risk, but recently shared a flight with someone who has hantavirus. Meantime, rumors and misinformation about hantavirus are spreading online. One false claim purports the outbreak to be a side effect of the COVID-19 vaccine. Prime Minister Mark Carney has unveiled his new electricity strategy, but is non-committal on Canada's 2030 climate targets. Ottawa is looking to double Canada's electricity grid capacity by 2050. The new strategy would adjust regulations to allow natural gas to play a larger role. And Canadian astronaut Jeremy Hansen and the rest of the Artemis II crew received a hero's welcome at the Canadian Space Agency headquarters near Montreal. From the Canadian Press, I'm Lisa Laporte.
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0: Now this update from the Canadian Press. Canada's chief medical officer of health says 26 air passengers are being told to monitor for hantavirus symptoms. Dr. Joss Reimer says all are considered low risk, but recently shared a flight with someone who has hantavirus. Meantime, rumors and misinformation about hantavirus are spreading online. One false claim purports the outbreak to be a side effect of the COVID-19 vaccine. Prime Minister Mark Carney has unveiled his new electricity strategy, but is non-committal on Canada's 2030 climate targets. Ottawa is looking to double Canada's electricity grid capacity by 2050. The new strategy would adjust regulations to allow natural gas to play a larger role. And Canadian astronaut Jeremy Hansen and the rest of the Artemis II crew received a hero's welcome at the Canadian Space Agency headquarters near Montreal. From the Canadian Press, I'm Lisa Laporte.
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0: you stay? Cause if you want it, then you should have probably said you really want it. Shouldn't have to make you stay. You can be honest.
1: Now this update from the Canadian Press. Canada's chief medical officer of health says 26 air passengers are being told to monitor for hantavirus symptoms. Dr. Joss Reimer says all are considered low risk, but recently shared a flight with someone who has hantavirus. Meantime, rumors and misinformation about hantavirus are spreading online. One false claim purports the outbreak to be a side effect of the COVID-19 vaccine. Prime Minister Mark Carney has unveiled his new electricity strategy, but is non-committal on Canada's 2030 climate targets. Ottawa is looking to double Canada's electricity grid capacity by 2050. The new strategy would adjust regulations to allow natural gas to play a larger role. And Canadian astronaut Jeremy Hansen and the rest of the Artemis II crew received a hero's welcome at the Canadian Space Agency headquarters near Montreal. From the Canadian Press, I'm Lisa Laporte.
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7: Some people say the partnership between band members can be similar to a marriage. This is especially true for Dear Rouge, a husband and wife music duo based out of Vancouver. The two creative powerhouses have formed a dynamic partnership with an energetic synth rock sound that Canadians love.

Drew and Danielle McTaggart of Deer Rouge began their meteoric rise after meeting each other on tour. Although in different bands at the time, the two really hit it off and eventually made an EP together. Not long after, the two got married. Drew and Danielle had their music aspirations on the back burner until they entered a song into a radio contest, coming in first place and winning a $100,000 prize. With a newfound confidence, Deer Rouge began a dramatic rise in popularity. The duo received a Juno Award in 2016 as Breakthrough Group of the Year.

0: To really get an idea of what Deer Rouge is all about, you have to understand where they came from. The name Deer Rouge was inspired by Danielle's hometown of Red Deer. This homage to her hometown points to a recurring theme in their music: not forgetting where you came from. Their music is an open exploration of the ups and downs of life. Nothing is off limits for Deer Rouge, and it's that kind of authenticity that might explain how they've made such a strong connection to their fans. Oh Canada, I'm Matt Hamill, celebrating Deer Rouge on 96.9 Radio Humber.
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0: now this update from the Canadian Press. Canada's Chief Public Health Officer, Dr. Joss Reimer, says the overall risk to the general population in connection with the Andes hantavirus event on a cruise ship remains low. But she says precautions are being taken given the severity of virus symptoms. She also says 26 air passengers from Canada are being told to monitor for hantavirus symptoms after sharing a flight with someone who has it. Prime Minister Mark Carney says he's open to selling infrastructure like airports in order to finance projects. A Transport Ministry discussion paper published on Ports and Trade last week suggests the government is also open to amalgamating some key ports while selling others. And forecasters say a looming El Nino could be even stronger than 2024. They also think it could possibly bump next year past 2024 as the hottest on record. From the Canadian Press, I'm Lisa Laporte.
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0: now this update from the Canadian Press. Canada's Chief Public Health Officer, Dr. Joss Reimer, says the overall risk to the general population in connection with the Andes hantavirus event on a cruise ship remains low. But she says precautions are being taken given the severity of virus symptoms. She also says 26 air passengers from Canada are being told to monitor for hantavirus symptoms after sharing a flight with someone who has it. Prime Minister Mark Carney says he's open to selling infrastructure like airports in order to finance projects. A Transport Ministry discussion paper published on Ports and Trade last week suggests the government is also open to amalgamating some key ports while selling others. And forecasters say a looming El Nino could be even stronger than 2024. They also think it could possibly bump next year past 2024 as the hottest on record. From the Canadian Press, I'm Lisa Laporte.
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0: now, this update from the Canadian Press. Canada's chief public health officer, Dr. Joss Reimer, says the overall risk to the general population in connection with the Andes hantavirus event on a cruise ship remains low. But she says precautions are being taken given the severity of virus symptoms. She also says 26 air passengers from Canada are being told to monitor for hantavirus symptoms after sharing a flight with someone who has it. Prime Minister Mark Carney says he's open to selling infrastructure like airports in order to finance projects. A transport ministry discussion paper published on ports and trade last week suggests the government is also open to amalgamating some key ports while selling others. And forecasters say a looming El Nino could be even stronger than 2024. They also think it could possibly bump next year past 2024 as the hottest on record. From the Canadian Press, I'm Lisa Laporte.
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5: She's hailed as the queen of country pop, selling millions of records worldwide, and is one of the most popular female artists of the 90s, fusing together country and pop. This is the legendary Shania Twain. Born as Eileen Regina Edwards, Shania Twain would begin her career as a musician at 8 years old. After moving to Timmins when her mother married her stepfather, she developed her distinct singing voice playing shows and bars to help out her family income.

0: 21, she moved to Toronto, where she would continue to work during the day and sing in clubs at night until she was discovered and moved to Nashville, Tennessee. There, she would record her first self-titled album and change her name from Eileen to the Shania Twain that we know and love today. She caught the attention of a certain producer named Robert John Lange, who had already produced for big names like Bryan Adams and Michael Bolton. He would become a staple in producing Shania Twain's most popular songs like Any Man of Mine, and released her second album in 1993, The Woman in Me. The album was a smash hit, selling over 18 million copies worldwide, and earned Shania's first Grammy win for Best Country Album. Shania would continue the streak with her third album, Come On Over, in 1997, which also sold over 10 million copies and was the first woman to do that with back-to-back albums. Shania Twain would see more success throughout her career in the following years, until she took a hiatus due to her singing voice being too strained from dysphonia. This wouldn't keep her down in 2017, where she would make a stellar comeback with her newest album, Now, which topped the charts like the time never even passed. Shania has proven time and time again that she is here to stay as a legend. Oh, Canada. I'm Javon Anderson, celebrating Shania Twain on 96.9 Radio Humber.
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0: Now this update from the Canadian Press. Canada's Chief Public Health Officer, Dr. Joss Reimer, says the overall risk to the general population in connection with the Andes hantavirus event on a cruise ship remains low. But she says precautions are being taken given the severity of virus symptoms. She also says 26 air passengers from Canada are being told to monitor for hantavirus symptoms after sharing a flight with someone who has it. Prime Minister Mark Carney says he's open to selling infrastructure like airports in order to finance projects. A Transport Ministry discussion paper published on Ports and Trade last week suggests the government is also open to amalgamating some key ports while selling others. And forecasters say a looming El Nino could be even stronger than 2024. They also think it could possibly bump next year past 2024 as the hottest on record. From the Canadian Press, I'm Lisa Laporte.
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0: now this update from the Canadian Press. Canada's Chief Public Health Officer, Dr. Joss Reimer, says the overall risk to the general population in connection with the Andes hantavirus event on a cruise ship remains low. But she says precautions are being taken given the severity of virus symptoms. She also says 26 air passengers from Canada are being told to monitor for hantavirus symptoms after sharing a flight with someone who has it. Prime Minister Mark Carney says he's open to selling infrastructure like airports in order to finance projects. A Transport Ministry discussion paper published on Ports and Trade last week suggests the government is also open to amalgamating some key ports while selling others. And forecasters say a looming El Nino could be even stronger than 2024. They also think it could possibly bump next year past 2024 as the hottest on record. From the Canadian Press, I'm Lisa Laporte.
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0: Now this update from the Canadian Press. Canada's chief public health officer, Dr. Joss Reimer, says the overall risk to the general population in connection with the Andes hantavirus event on a cruise ship remains low. But she says precautions are being taken given the severity of virus symptoms. She also says 26 air passengers from Canada are being told to monitor for hantavirus symptoms after sharing a flight with someone who has it. Prime Minister Mark Carney says he's open to selling infrastructure like airports in order to finance projects. A transport ministry discussion paper published on ports and trade last week suggests the government is also open to amalgamating some key ports while selling others. And forecasters say a looming El Nino could be even stronger than 2024. They also think it could possibly bump next year past 2024 as the hottest on record. From the Canadian Press, I'm Lisa Laporte.
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3: Sir Winston Leonard Spencer Churchill, Prime Minister of Britain from 1940 to 1945, and then again between 1951 and 1955. Born to an aristocratic family in 1874, Churchill served in the British Army and worked as a writer before earning an election to Parliament in the year 1900. Between 1900 and 1954, Churchill made 9 visits to Canada. During Churchill's tenure as Prime Minister, Canadians fought alongside the Brits and other Commonwealth countries in World War II. He might be best known for his inspiring speeches and for his refusal to give up, even when things were going badly for himself and the country. In his many visits to Canada, Churchill spoke in Parliament and spent time with his Canadian counterpart, William Lyon Mackenzie King. Canada acted as a sort of liaison between the UK and the US during the war. Churchill contacted King, asking him to ask Roosevelt for certain specific aid. Meeting with the Canadian War Cabinet during the 1944 Quebec Conference, he expressed his gratitude in an impromptu speech. He thanked Canada for what was done in this war. His feelings got somewhat the better of him, and he spilled over almost in tears. He praised Canada for helping to carry the United Kingdom by outright gifts during the war, gifts of raw materials, the base of the war industry and food supply in the UK at the time. He prayed that Canada would not let her go down when the war was over. And after the war, Canada cancelled all debts owed by Great Britain. Not the least of the reason was the debt that Canadians felt they owed to Winston Churchill. He's largely considered to be the greatest Briton of all time, and he's almost certainly the most famous British Prime Minister. But he holds a special place in Canadian history. O Canada, I'm Justin Field, celebrating Winston Churchill on 96.9 Radio Humber.
4: Radio Humber, broadcast from within the traditional and treaty lands of the Mississaugas of the Credit. Known as Etobicoke, the place of the elders in Mississaugic language, the region is uniquely situated along the Humber River watershed, which historically provided an integral connection for Anishinaabe, Haudenosaunee, and Wendat peoples between the Ontario Lakeshore and the Lake Simcoe Georgian Bay regions. Now, home to people of numerous nations, Etobicoke continues to provide a vital source of interconnection for all.

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0: From the National Newsroom of the Canadian Press, I'm Karen Rebo. China's Xi Jinping has warned today U.S. President Donald Trump that the two countries could clash over Taiwan if the issue is not handled properly. That was an unusually harsh admonition that stood in contrast to the American leader's praise for his counterpart as the two met in Beijing today. Brief details from their private two-hour meeting underscore just how far apart Trump and Xi remain on thorny issues, including trade disputes, the war in Iran, and Washington's relations with self-ruled Taiwan. A new online survey released this morning on World Vaccine Day suggests nearly a quarter of Canadians say they have declined to get a vaccine recommended by their doctor. The data from Proof Strategies indicates most of them did so because they were concerned about potential side effects, and people with a high school education or less were more likely to decline a shot than those with a university level education. The truck driver convicted in a Southern Ontario crash that killed a former Canadian Olympic figure skater and injured multiple people has been sentenced to 2.5 years in prison. Sukhwinder Sidhu pleaded guilty in February to dangerous driving causing death and bodily harm in the construction zone crash that killed 31-year-old Alexandra Paul and injured her infant son in 2023. A judge in Orangeville also handed Sidhu a 7-year driving ban after court heard emotional victim impact statements and his tearful apology. The Canadian Real Estate Association says home sales in April fell compared with a year ago as the average sale price climbed.
1: Home sales were down 4% year over year, while the average price rose 2.2% to roughly $695,000. CREA's senior economist says the latest bout of global economic uncertainty and higher mortgage rates means the previously expected rebound in housing markets this year will continue to be muted, but it doesn't mean there will be no upward momentum at all. Michelle Zedekian, The Canadian Press.
0: And as the Montreal Victoire and the Ottawa Charge prepare tonight to open their best-of-five battle for the Walter Cup, there's news another Canadian team is coming to the Professional Women's Hockey League.
2: Oh, the league says Hamilton, Ontario will be home to the newest PWHL team alongside Las Vegas and Detroit. The expansion clubs will start for the 2026-27 season, and the league is expected to add one more team to reach 12 franchises. The PWHL was formed in 2024 with six teams in Toronto, Ottawa, Montreal, Boston, New York, and Minnesota. Vancouver and Seattle joined in 2025. Make that she shoots, she scores. Rob Westgate, The Canadian Press.
0: This is The Canadian Press. In sports, the Toronto Blue Jays get the day off after an exciting 10th inning 5-3 win last night over the visiting Tampa Bay Rays. Trailing 3-1 in the bottom of the 10th, outfielder Dalton Varsho knocked out a walk-off grand slam home run to get the Jays their first win against Tampa Bay in six tries this season. The Jays next will take on Detroit beginning Friday against the Tigers. In the NHL playoffs, the Colorado Avalanche stormed back from a 3-goal deficit and won 4-3 in overtime. Time to eliminate the Minnesota Wild in round two. The Avalanche and Carolina are the only two teams so far to reach the final four of this year's Stanley Cup playoffs. The Montreal Canadiens hope for a road win in Buffalo tonight to regain the lead in their second round series against the Sabres. That series is tied at two. And in basketball, the expansion Toronto Tempo has clinched its first WNBA win. The Tempo down visiting Seattle 86-73. From the Canadian Press, I'm Karen Rebo.
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0: Now, this update from the Canadian Press. An analysis by the Public Health Agency of Canada says there's a high risk of measles transmission in this country during the FIFA World Cup. Canada lost its measles elimination status last year after an outbreak persisted for more than 12 months. Canada's border law is set to face a constitutional challenge over new refugee claim rules. The Canadian Association of Refugee Lawyers says it received notice Wednesday that judicial reviews of refugee claims denied under C-12 have been approved for case management. This means one federal court judge will oversee all related matters. Prime Minister Mark Carney and Alberta Premier Danielle Smith have confirmed they'll make an energy announcement tomorrow in Calgary. And 13 people have been charged in the U.S., New Hampshire specifically, with trafficking guns into Canada. From the Canadian Press, I'm Lisa Laporte.
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0: Analysis by the Public Health Agency of Canada says there's a high risk of measles transmission in this country during the FIFA World Cup. Canada lost its measles elimination status last year after an outbreak persisted for more than 12 months. Canada's border law is set to face a constitutional challenge over new refugee claim rules. The Canadian Association of Refugee Lawyers says it received notice Wednesday that judicial reviews of refugee claims denied under C-12 have been approved for case management. This means one federal court judge will oversee all related matters. Prime Minister Mark Carney and Alberta Premier Danielle Smith have confirmed they'll make an energy announcement tomorrow in Calgary. And 13 people have been charged in the U.S., New Hampshire specifically, with trafficking guns into Canada. From the Canadian Press, I'm Lisa Laporte.
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0: Now this update from the Canadian Press. An analysis by the Public Health Agency of Canada says there's a high risk of measles transmission in this country during the FIFA World Cup. Canada lost its measles elimination status last year after an outbreak persisted for more than 12 months. Canada's border law is set to face a constitutional challenge over new refugee claim rules. The Canadian Association of Refugee Lawyers says it received notice Wednesday that judicial reviews of refugee claims denied under C-12 have been approved for case management. This means one federal court judge will oversee all related matters. Prime Minister Mark Carney and Alberta Premier Danielle Smith have confirmed they'll make an energy announcement tomorrow in Calgary. And 13 people have been charged in the U.S., New Hampshire specifically, with trafficking guns into Canada. From the Canadian Press, I'm Lisa Laporte.
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2: Country music may have been born in the southern United States, but up here in the great white north of Canada, we have our own rich history with the genre. One artist who has become part of that great history is award-winning singer-songwriter Jason McCoy, whom I had the pleasure of sitting down with for an interview.
3: Driving by the drive in movies, started thinking about me and Susie.
2: Born in Mincing, Ontario, McCoy moved to Camrose, Alberta at a young age, and it's here that country music and culture first took a hold of him.
4: The music came via my dad. I mean, we always had the country station on the radio, and I remember the radio that used to sit on top of the refrigerator, and we listened to it all the time. And it was the music of the time, because I think when they were singing about cowboy boots and hats and tractors and trucks and all that, I was living it and growing up in it, right? So it was solidifying and qualifying everything around me. I thought, well, this is how the whole world works.
2: McCoy's big break into the industry came after he won a talent contest, which allowed him to record a few songs.
4: And I won this contest and recorded some demos that actually led to the folks at MCA releasing some future recordings as my first singles.
2: Since then, he's gone on to release 6 solo albums, won numerous awards, including 2001 Male Vocalist of the Year at the Canadian Country Music Awards, and is the founder and lead singer of one of Canada's highest-selling country groups, the Roadhammers. McCoy isn't just a successful country artist, though. He's branched out into television with shows like Jason McCoy Eats America and the Roadhammers Go Everywhere, and has even gone into radio.
4: It just happened a friend of a friend asked me to do a little shift on a local station, and that turned into a Sunday weekly show, and then more time during the week, and now it's a midday thing, and I really enjoy it.
2: Oh Canada, I'm Idris Paiwand, celebrating the best of Jason McCoy on 96.9 Radio Humber.
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6: Radio Humber broadcasts from within the traditional and treaty lands of the Mississaugas of the Credit. Known as Adobegoke, the place of the alders in Michisaugeag language, the region is uniquely situated along the Humber River watershed, which historically provided an integral connection for the Anishinaabe, Haudenosaunee, and Wyandot peoples between the Ontario Lakeshore and the Lake Simcoe Georgian Bay regions. Now home to people of numerous nations, Adobegoke continues to provide a vital source of interconnection for all.
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0: From the National Newsroom of the Canadian Press, I'm Lisa Laporte. The Public Health Agency of Canada says the risk of measles transmission will be high here during the upcoming FIFA World Cup. It completed an infectious disease risk assessment, which analyzed 14 pathogens that could be imported during the games. They included avian and swine flu, Mpox, Ebola virus, poliovirus, and measles. Measles is the agency's top source of concern due to it being widespread globally and the fact that it's transmitted through the air. Clean energy advocates say they're encouraged Ottawa's electricity strategy will consider ways the government can help finance a massive cross-country build-out in power infrastructure. A discussion paper laying out the broad strokes of the plan says the federal government is strongly committed to supporting investment and sharing in the cost of doubling the country's grid by 2050. Kevin Thomas is the CEO at shareholder advocacy group Share. He believes there will be strong investor appetite.
1: One of the things I like about the strategy is that it does focus on the financing mechanisms and how we attract investment to build this clean grid. And I think institutional investors, at least, will be very interested in supporting the build-out, not just of the grid itself, but the manufacturing, the tech, the clean energy generation opportunities, all the things this opens up.
0: The document highlights a potential role for institutional investors like pension funds, which have been increasingly gravitating toward infrastructure projects that deliver long-term stability and predictable yields. The stage is being set for a constitutional challenge to the federal government's new immigration law. The law imposes timelines on how long someone can be in Canada before making a refugee claim. Toronto-based immigration lawyer Aisling Bondi says one of the key questions facing the court is whether the law is constitutional. U.S. House Democrats are calling for the resignation of Commerce Secretary Howard Lutnick. This comes after the release of Lutnick's interview transcript in the House's investigation into the late convicted sex offender Jeffrey Epstein. Lutnick had previously stated he barely knew his New York City neighbor before later admitting he had visited Epstein's private island in the Caribbean with his family. Duck breast with a century egg on a bayo bun. Donuts filled with cheese topped with a golden crust of ramen noodles. A cheese pizza dipped in corn dog batter and deep fried. These are just some of the artery-clogging items featured on this summer's Calgary Stampede menu. Stampede Princess Sarah O'Brien tried the duck breast.
2: It's different, but it's pretty good. It goes really well with the hoisin sauce and the duck, and the bao bun is really delicious.
3: What's your rating out of 10?
2: I think I would give this one a 9 out of 10.
0: Other foods on the 2026 menu include Spam fries and candied pickles on a stick. This is the Canadian Press. In sports, play is getting underway between the Montreal Canadiens and Buffalo Sabres this hour in Game 5 of their second round Stanley Cup playoff series that's tied at 2-2. Edmonton Oilers general manager Stan Bowman says he means no disrespect to Chris Knobloch after reports the Oilers were trying to talk to his replacement were leaked before the head coach was fired. Bowman says he wanted to deliver the news to Knobloch in person and that led to awkward timing.
4: It was more of a logistical thing that it took until late last night before Chris and I were able to actually sit down and talk it through. So that's unfortunate, but there was certainly no disrespect intended.
0: Knobloch's firing comes after the Oilers were upset by the Anaheim Ducks in the first round of the playoffs. Game 1 of the PWHL final is underway in Laval, Quebec as the Montreal Victoire hosts the Ottawa Charge. And the Toronto Blue Jays have tonight off in Major League Baseball. From the Canadian Press, I'm Lisa Laporte.
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0: Now this update from the Canadian Press. The Public Health Agency of Canada says the risk of measles transmission will be high here during the upcoming FIFA World Cup. Measles is the agency's top source of concern due to it being widespread globally and the fact that it's transmitted through the air. Prime Minister Mark Carney says he doesn't view the sale of any ports in the country as top priority. He says his government is open to selling public assets if the proceeds could help to fund new infrastructure. U.S. House Democrats are calling for the resignation of Commerce Secretary Howard Lutnick. This after the release of Lutnick's interview transcript in the House's investigation into late convicted sex offender Jeffrey Epstein. Lutnick has previously stated he barely knew his New York City neighbor. Later, he admitted he had visited Epstein's private island in the Caribbean with his family. From the Canadian Press, I'm Lisa Laporte.
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Now this update from the Canadian Press. The Public Health Agency of Canada says the risk of measles transmission will be high here during the upcoming FIFA World Cup. Measles is the agency's top source of concern due to it being widespread globally and the fact that it's transmitted through the air. Prime Minister Mark Carney says he doesn't view the sale of any ports in the country as top priority. He says his government is open to selling public assets if the proceeds could help to fund new infrastructure. U.S. House Democrats are calling for the resignation of Commerce Secretary Howard Lutnick. This after the release of Lutnick's interview transcript in the House's investigation into late convicted sex offender Jeffrey Epstein. Lutnick has previously stated he barely knew his New York City neighbor. Later, he admitted he had visited Epstein's private island in the Caribbean with

0: Now this update from the Canadian Press. The Public Health Agency of Canada says the risk of measles transmission will be high here during the upcoming FIFA World Cup. Measles is the agency's top source of concern due to it being widespread globally and the fact that it's transmitted through the air. Prime Minister Mark Carney says he doesn't view the sale of any ports in the country as top priority. He says his government is open to selling public assets if the proceeds could help to fund new infrastructure. U.S. House Democrats are calling for the resignation of Commerce Secretary Howard Lutnick. This after the release of Lutnick's interview transcript in the House's investigation into late convicted sex offender Jeffrey Epstein. Lutnick has previously stated he barely knew his New York City neighbor. Later, he admitted he had visited Epstein's private island in the Caribbean with his family. From the Canadian Press, I'm Lisa Laporte.
1: Brothers, sisters, moms, dads, friends, and neighbors. These are the men and women dedicated to the caretaking of our loved ones after they pass away. They are funeral professionals who often go unnoticed as they go about their daily tasks. In times of tragedy, they are here to help us grieve and begin to heal, regardless if it's a single tragic death or a national catastrophe. They stand ready to walk beside us during our most difficult days, especially now during these challenging times. They comfort us through the darkness when we can't be with our loved ones to say goodbye. They help every single one of us bring closure to the end of life. We salute all the funeral, cremation, and cemetery professionals, these final responders, and simply say, thank you.
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4: 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Here's another shot. Fight by the door!
3: That being the voice of Foster Hewitt. Born and raised in Toronto, Ontario, Foster grew up a fan of sports with an interest in radio. He dropped out of the University of Toronto to become a reporter for a new radio station in Toronto called CFCA. 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Foster continued broadcasting intermediate, junior, and occasionally National Hockey League games, as well as baseball, football, lacrosse, speedboating, swimming, and even horse racing. When the Toronto Maple Leafs were conceived in February 1927, Foster received sole broadcast rights to NHL games in Toronto. By 1931, he was given exclusive broadcast rights to Toronto Maple Leafs games at the newly constructed Maple Leaf Gardens. Every Saturday night for 40 years, Foster was the play-by-play voice of Hockey Night in Canada. The program was simulcast on television until 1963, when he handed over the television broadcast to his son, Bill. Foster retired in 1965 after a long, successful career as Canada's play-by-play announcer. He briefly came out of retirement to broadcast the 1972 Canada vs. Russia Summit Series. From his first ever hockey radio broadcast to his memorable call of Paul Henderson's historic goal in the 72 Summit Series, Foster Hewitt will always be remembered as the voice of hockey. Oh Canada, I'm Britt Ralph on your all-Canadian 96.9 FM.
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0: From the National Newsroom of the Canadian Press, I'm David Augustine. Canada's Chief Public Health Officer, Dr. Joss Reimer, says a precautionary approach is being taken when it comes to a hantavirus outbreak that originated on an Atlantic cruise ship. Reimer says while the overall risk to the general population in connection with the hantavirus event remains low, precautions are being taken given the severity of virus symptoms. She also says 26 air passengers from Canada are being told to monitor for hantavirus symptoms after sharing a flight with someone who has it. Prime Minister Mark Carney says he's open to selling infrastructure like airports in order to finance projects. This comes after a Transport Ministry discussion paper published on ports and trade last week suggests the government is also open to amalgamating some key ports while selling others. Carney says while he doesn't see selling ports as a top priority, the government will be transparent about plans to recycle existing assets in order to fund new projects. Prime Minister Carney says the best place for Alberta is to be in Canada. His comments come a day after a judge threw out an Alberta petition calling for a referendum on separation. Carney also spoke about referendums on Parliament Hill today.
1: We're a democracy. We have standards and an ability for provinces to hold referenda on a variety of subjects. And if following the rules, they hold referendums, obviously we support that.
0: The judge ruled the petition shouldn't have been issued under provincial law and that Premier Danielle Smith's government neglected its duty to consult First Nations. New online polling released on World Vaccine Day suggests 1 in 4 Canadians have declined a vaccine recommended by their doctor. The data indicates most of them did so because they were concerned about potential side effects. Canada's Chief Medical Officer, Dr. Joss Reimer, says vaccines are one of the most successful medical inventions we've ever had.
2: They have saved millions of lives around the world and remain one of the strongest tools that we have in our toolbox to prevent illness around the world.